0: Man, and you guys have faced, I got to say, you've faced some unbelievable quarterback running back combinations here the last 2 weeks. And you're going to see another one this week at BYU. But I guess, Keon, that's half the fun of coming to play in the Big 12, right? You want those challenges,
1: yeah,
0: right?
1: Yeah, definitely.
0: Tell me about, you know, when you're facing a quarterback with speed like that. Now, this week will be a little different. Bear Bachmeyer, he's going to run through you instead of trying to run around you. But what's it like when you're trying to you know, chase down quarterbacks that have that much speed?
1: You know, you got to take good angles because they're always going to look to cut back and extend the play. And then you got to deal with it when you're in coverage as well. When they're scrambling to extend the play, you got to stay in coverage. And they might run a post, but it turns into a post corner because the quarterback is scrambling. So it's a lot of things that you got to deal with when you're playing a scrambling fast quarterback.
0: Well, Coach, I asked Keon about his transition names. How about for you? How's the new job working out for you?
2: It's been awesome. It's been amazing from just the location. Obviously, I'm a Midwest kid. I grew up in the suburb of Chicago. Being close to family has been huge. They've been able to come out and watch me coach. You know, so that's been pretty amazing. The people here have been awesome. And we felt that right when we got here. It's been an amazing transition. My family got all in and moved in. I believe that was early July. Okay. So when they came in and made the full transition, my daughters love the schools that they're in. Everything has been really great so far.
0: Ken, what's it like getting to play for this guy? Tell me about Coach Banks a little bit and his personality.
1: Man, Coach Banks is a great guy. Like, you know, we'll take care of business, but we're also able to have fun with it. It's not always just strictly business. And the thing I love about Coach Banks is his urgency to make us get better. Like, he'll always give you your credit when credit is due. You'll make a good play, but he'll always tell you, like, what you could have done better and what you need to get better at. And that's big for me because I feel like I'm just scratching the surface as far as my potential as a player.
0: You know, and when Ryan Hartklow does our sideline reporting, really good player here under Dan McCarney, first time he came to one of your practices, the first thing he said was, "Ooh, that number one's a player." I could tell. Coach, was that what you saw when you looked at tape and you saw what Keon had done at other stops?
2: 100%. The things that stood out when you watched his tape was he has great length, great levers in terms of being able to get his hands on guys at the line of scrimmage. He's got really good speed. He was, you know, to play our position, you got to be able to run and cover guys vertically down the field. But you saw the competitiveness and the physicality that I like from our corners. You saw all that stuff show up on tape. You know, when we were in the evaluation process of trying to get guys in, those jumped off the tape right away when you watched Keon's tape.
0: You were seeing the same things Hark was seeing, for sure. All right, we're visiting with Keon Washington and Mike Banks, and we're going to come back with more of the Cyclone Coaches Corner, fueled by Chevron, after these messages on the Cyclone Network from Learfield.
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2: 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And we're visiting with Mike Banks, Iowa State's cornerbacks coach, and also with corner Keon Washington, coming off a really good game against West Virginia. It's time now for the Producers Livestock Touchdown Report, brought to you by Producers Livestock. The Cyclones have scored 21 touchdowns this season. Each one is worth $300 to the Iowa Future Farmers of America, courtesy of Producers Livestock. So that's $6,300 so far in the season. Keon, tell me what it was like to experience Jack Trice Stadium this past Saturday, because you've experienced it a couple times, but to see it like in all its glory like it was on Saturday, how much fun was that for you as a player?
3: It was amazing coming from a MAC school, playing on a MAC-tion week. Sometimes we were playing on Tuesdays in front of maybe 1,000, 2,000 people. It was like, it hit me like, it was like third quarter when they started going on their run, and I was just sitting down with the fellas. I was just like, guys, this is what we all like dreamed of. Yeah. We're playing in a shootout, packed out crowd. Like, I just sat down and took it all in. Like, it was amazing.
2: So how do you kind of channel that to make sure you turn that into a positive? When you got all that emotion and all that excitement running through you, how do you make sure you know, still focus on the task at hand?
3: I just being around a group of guys, like, that just always reminds you the main thing is the main thing, and that's just to win games. So, right. Like, sometimes you'll get caught up in the heat of the moment, but we just do a great job of just resetting and playing the next play and just keeping the main thing the main thing.
2: I want to ask you guys about your room and Coach Banks. You got to love having David Coffey as kind of the leader of that group. Really amazing young man, David Coffey.
4: Yeah, 100%. One of the greatest honors in sports is to be voted and named a captain, and that's by his peers. So right. That just shows you what his teammates think about him, you know, and that's, he does everything the right way, on and off the field. Another really good kid, awesome player, just great to have him in a room. Glad he stayed and came back and trusted us.
2: He's still a pretty young guy, too. Yeah. That's what's so exciting. And Keon, tell me how much you look up to David and appreciate kind of him leading that room.
3: I look up to David, like, a lot, just from coming from a smaller school, having to learn, like, the ins and the outs of just being here and how we're doing things here at this level, and just the competitive edge within the room. I would say, like, you know, it might be days during camp where my footwork's off, but David's footwork is on point. I'm like, I got to pick it up. Like, he's setting the standard for the room, and I think that has taken our room to another level, and we still got so much further to go.
2: Yeah, that's what it's all about right there. And that was a pick, by the way, don't you think?
3: Yeah.
2: Come on now. you upset, Coach?
4: Oh, man. You know what? And I tell these guys all the time, dropped interceptions, especially in critical situations, two-minute, red zone, those usually end up as touchdowns for the opposing team. So when we get opportunity to close and seal the game, we got to maximize those opportunities. I thought it was interception, but, you know, you can't do anything. The refs overturned it, and it is what it is. But I would like for us to make that a little cleaner so that when it does go to review, there's no question next time.
2: Well, the good news is a couple plays later, Seth Johnson obviously Brody did a great job forcing that, punching that ball out. And boy, you guys must be coached to do that, Keon, because that's five forced fumbles that you guys have recovered this year. Is that a big emphasis in practice for you guys?
3: Yeah, we got a takeaway circuit. We're always trying to find a way to get the offense back the ball and take the ball away. That's the name of the game. Create takeaways.
2: Tell me about Seth, because, man, that's a guy who you can put

0: anywhere, Coach. I mean, you got to. He's played safety. He's played true corner. He's played nickel. That has got to be a real blessing as a coach to have somebody with that kind of versatility.
1: Yeah, 100%. And the reason why he's able to do so much is because he can pick up the game and pick up what you're trying to accomplish really, really quickly. He understands the concepts, the ins and outs of what you're trying to get accomplished. So with him having that knowledge, that allows us to move him around at different spots. You know, and we got to do, you know, as coaches, we always go back and we evaluate, like, make sure because he is so smart, he can handle it. You know, we don't want him to play slow. We want him to continue to play fast. So at times, you know, we got to wheel back on some things that we're doing just so we make sure, you know, that he continues to play fast.
0: Keon, what's it like playing by Seth? I imagine that's fun to have that guy lined up next to you in the slot.
2: Yeah, it's amazing knowing, like, when you're next to a guy who always knows what he's doing, you don't have to second guess him, and just knowing that he's going to make a play some point throughout the game, it's amazing.
0: I want to ask you guys about Benny Ngoi too, because obviously that interception he made game one is still maybe the highlight of the year in college football. But although Aiden Flohr might have an argument after this past weekend, but man, we know the potential's there with Benny. We've seen it, and now we're starting to see it more and more come out on the field. That's just really fun to see.
1: Yeah, 100%. That interception was amazing. I asked them today, what did your family think about that when they saw you on SportsCenter the next day? You know, but just to see him the next week versus Iowa, he had another really good game. You know, it didn't have quite the flash play, but he played a really solid football game that day. Got banged up a little bit, so you didn't see him for a couple weeks. Maybe not as much as we were accustomed to seeing him the first 2 weeks, but he's getting back into the swing of things and feeling more and more like himself. So to have him back and getting healthy is going to be a plus for the room.
0: Well, you mentioned earlier that, you know, Keon is a longer corner, taller, and obviously Benny's that too. So is David Coffey. Keon, how do you take advantage of that? It's one thing to have length, but to be able to make sure you use it to your advantage out on the field, how do you go about that?
2: You just got to be able to, like, have switch-ups within your technique. I feel like if you're a longer corner, receivers are going to expect you to try to get hands-on, so they're always going to have a counter to that. You got to learn how to have a counter to their counter, have a move in your back pocket to where if they're expecting your main goal, your main move to shoot your hands, you got to be able to still incorporate your hands just different ways.
0: Yeah, and technique is such a big part of things, isn't it, Coach? I mean, it's one thing to have the athletic ability. All these guys do. The way you separate yourself is probably that technique.
1: The way you separate yourself is a technique. And when things get really tough, when you've played 50, 60 snaps in a ball game where maybe you aren't as twitchy and explosive as you were play one, the things that you resort back to is your technique. And once that goes, it doesn't matter, like you say, what athletic ability you have. You don't want to just rely on that. You want to rely on technique plus that athleticism. And then now we're talking about a really good ball player.
0: Yeah, and it's one thing to be able to cover. It's another thing you've got to be able to tackle, too, especially in the system. And, Keon, tell me about that responsibility, how important that is to you to make sure that you do that technique right and get guys to the ground.
2: So, like, in high school, I didn't play corner. I played spur, so I was, like, already in the box. So I'm used to tackling. So just tackling, getting guys on the ground, it's just natural. You just got to get the ball down, get up, play the next play.
0: Well, Coach, I know that none of the defensive staff is satisfied with the tackling the last couple of weeks, and it was really, really good the first 3 weeks. Do you feel like you'll be able to get that corner turned and get back to that?
1: Yeah, it's like anything. You got to continue to practice it, and you'll start to get the results that you want. The biggest thing is when you watch the tape, our angles. So once we start to correct and fix our angles, which we're doing that every single day, the approach to the tackle is probably more important than the actual getting the guy to the ground. If you are wrong in your approach, you're not even giving yourself a chance to get the ball carrier on the ground. So we did a circuit today where it's just focused on driving the near hip. Everybody's taking the correct angles to the ball, going to where the ball carrier is, not to where he's going to be, so we don't allow it to cut back across our face. That's how we're missing a lot of our tackles right now. There's not a 1-2 or a lack of 1-2 type of deal. We're not taking great angles.
0: Gotcha. Makes sense. So, guys, I know that you probably, I know you do, you consider that cornerback's room a family. Obviously, going through something like we saw with Jaheim, to see the way that the team responded to that was so emotional and amazing. And then it sounds like Jaheim's doing better and better. Give us a little update on him.
1: Jaheim is doing awesome right now. He was back full swing of practice and everything today, this week. So, yeah, we're expecting big things coming back from him. And it was amazing. His mom came the day after, and she was just in tears and so appreciative of the way that our medical staff, our coaching staff, all took care and rallied our team, rallied around Jaheim after that scary incident.
0: Yeah, it's never any fun, Ken, when one of your brothers goes down like that, but I was so amazed with the way you guys responded in that moment. That can't be easy to do.
2: Yeah, it definitely wasn't easy, but we just looked at it like, what would Jaheim want us to do? So right. We went out there and finished and won the game for him. And then the first thing after the game, everybody showered. We headed straight to the hospital to see our brother.
0: Love it. All right, tell me about the young guys in that room. Because, I'm liking what I've seen of Cotton already. I know that Trillian Sorrell is another young guy that you guys got to be excited about.
1: Yeah, I like the youth in the room. You mentioned two guys. We brought them over with from our old spot. We know a lot about what those guys have to offer. You know, I'm looking forward to what they can do for us in the near future, getting them a role on special teams to get them a little taste of what it's going to be like, to play in big-time ball games. And then also, we have two other freshmen in the room. We have Amari Barnes, who's doing a great job, more so on the service squad for us right now, but we get raving reviews from the offensive staff about how much effort and how well he's doing to get our offense prepared for their games. And then you also have Torrance Sanders, who's doing a good job as well. So I like the youth that we have in that room, and I think it could be a special group.
0: So, Cam, when do you ever think, as you're dealing with the young guys that are new into the program, and now you're one of the older guys, do you think back to, hey, when I was one of the young guys, some guys took me under their wing and helped me along? How much do you take seriously that responsibility, saying, hey, I gotta help these guys along?
2: I take that seriously because when I was a young guy, I looked up to the older guys in the room. I did what they did. I did what I thought they was doing was right. So I just feel like us showing them the standard will help them grow, just as far as if the older guys, example, David, what David's doing, everybody looks up to David. So if David's doing the right thing, that's not going to do nothing but trickle down the room, and everybody's going to know the standard, and that's not going to do nothing but raise the floor in the room.
0: You guys play a lot of zone, but you also play a lot of man. And there's a lot of times you're getting put out there on that island. As a corner, how much do you love that challenge of just, especially in the Big 12? I mean, where there's really good receivers all over the league, there's really good quarterbacks in this league. How much do you enjoy that challenge, Keanu, saying, okay, I got this?
2: We embrace it. We embrace the fact that Coach Bobby feels comfortable to call man and let us go out there and win our one-on-ones. That just shows us how much trust he has within us. So we embrace it. We love it.
0: What are the biggest challenges of playing man, Coach?
1: You got to play with good eyes. That's a hard thing to drill, but you got to play and focus with great eyes. You lose your eyes. It happened to Seth. We got the same route three times in the game already. Like, oh, I'm going to go jump this one. I know what route it is. We're staring at the quarterback, and then now this the out and up. Seth can cover that route 10 times out of 10, but that one time where you don't take your eyes to your man, you take them to the quarterback, now that's when the explosive plays happen. So just to continue to drill and overemphasize playing with great eyes is probably the hardest thing to do in man. And along with that is, once the ball gets in the vertical parts of the field, playing clean without penalties.
0: One thing I love about Coach Rogers is that he says, hey, we take it seriously. We ask a lot of our guys. There's no question about that. But we also want it to be fun. And, Ken, tell me a little bit about that. Like, how do you find that balance between, man, we're going to make sure we're having fun, but we're also going to make sure we're doing our job?
2: We find a balance within it. Like I said, with Coach Banks in the meeting room, you get your seriousness out of the way, and then you have time for your jokes. But we find, we have fun doing football. Like, this is fun to us. It's not always serious. You're supposed to have fun doing it. That's how you play freely and play your best.
0: See, I love that because that tells me you love the game, right, Coach? And when you're out recruiting, I'm sure the first thing you're looking for, find me some guys that love the game and can't get enough of being in that room and being a part of it.
1: 100%. This is an ultimate kids game. Yeah. At the end of the day, we used to play. I remember what game was the last home game, not West Virginia, the one before, where it was raining. You saw the little kids sliding down the mud hill. That's what I remember playing the game as a, as

0: a young kid in the mud just having fun, enjoying the game. That's what it's no different in college. So once you lose that, what is this all worth?
1: Oh, I couldn't agree with you guys more. I appreciate both of you taking the time. Awesome to visit with you. Appreciate you, Keon. Thank you. And Keon Washington and Mike Banks, our guests. We're going to have Jimmy Rogers along next, and we'll come back with more of the Cyclone Coaches Corner, fueled by Chevron, after these messages on the Cyclone Network from Learfield.
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1: 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The Iowa Pork Producers Association donates pork, and the Iowa Egg Council donates eggs to help sack hunger in Iowa, where 1 in 7 children live with food insecurity. 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And visiting now with Jimmy Rogers, our thanks to Keon Washington and Mike Banks, and also to Derek St. John from the Cyclone Wrestling program joining us in the first half hour of the program. But Coach, really enjoyed visiting with Keon and Mike, and you've had Mike with you for a while, and tell me about him first, because obviously he's a really integral part of your staff.
12: Yeah, he's been huge for us. Had the opportunity a couple years ago to hire Mike. Was really looking for a guy that really understood football from a schematical standpoint, but in just my experience, I think the best coaches are the ones that can build relationships and can go out and recruit and find and develop players. And Mike's been that for us. Comes, like, his family, his wife, his kids, like, awesome. It's like a natural fit for us.

0: The one compliment I give Mike is, like, Mike kind of sees it how I see it, real black and white with the players. And when you ask Mike questions, he doesn't get defensive or protect his players. They're either wrong or right, and holds them to that standard. And he's been a great asset along the way. I've learned quite a bit from Mike. He actually, on game day, he does our personneling. So he's been spot on with that, and has just kind of been a light in that cornerback room for us.
1: Well, and obviously Keon's a great addition to your program, too. We're really seeing him start to come on the last couple of weeks. And, man, I remember I was telling him the first practice that Ryan Harklaw, our sideline reporter who used to play here, was a great player here. First practice years he came to, the first thing he said was, "That number one right there, that guy's a player."
0: Yeah, I could just tell. Yeah. He plays with great energy. He's fun to be around. He's finally healthy because, like, he had – the spring he was healthy, and then this fall he's kind of battled some injuries and some hamstring stuff, and then he hurt his shoulder, and, you know, getting back for the Bowling Green game was awesome, and then obviously he's been a key contributor since then, so – he's doing a really good job, really competitive kid. Enjoy being around him just because that whole group is just fun to be around. They all talk trash to each other, and he's been awesome.
1: He made a great play on Saturday with that corner blitz, and obviously that was a well-timed call from Coach Bobbitt too, but you got to get there because with that quarterback, if you don't, it could backfire in a hurry.
0: Yeah, I thought he played well, and for the most part yeah, he's a guy that has stood out really well along the way in just coverage. Long, athletic, can bend and redirect, and obviously had a great career or start at Bowling Green, and we're looking forward to having him for the next couple.
1: So as I was going back and kind of rewatching the game a little bit, a guy that just jumped off the page at me, and did during the game too, but you have an appreciation for it when you watch that tape and just focus on him, is A.J. Peterson. That guy, man, you talk about a guy who's willing to put his nose in there. You got to love having him on your football team.
0: Yeah, I mean, he's just like a tough physical pit bull. I don't love his stance.
1: The four-point. That's his idea.
0: When I first saw it, I was like, is he always like that? Like, it's like he can't see because the neck roll, so he's got a 4-point so he can get low enough to pick up his head. I'm like, what is that? Yeah, but he's a guy that's a kind of just key piece of just the culture. He's a guy that works extremely hard. You know, one of the few guys that, you know, in the summer he's training and he's going to work. And then he's coming back and he's a part of the other team events. So he never complains, always works hard, has kind of carved his niche. I think this system probably fits him a little bit better just because we use the fullback position. And then he's a guy that locks in and tries to make an impact on special teams.
1: Well, he was a big part of so many of Aiden Flores' great runs on Saturday, and he's part of a great family.
0: You should tell him the next time you see him, just move a little faster.
1: Get out of that four-point stance. But I love that family. You know, his dad played here, his two brothers played here. I mean, that's special when you've got four guys in one family that can sit around the dinner table and talk about their career as Cyclones.
0: Yeah, they had the opportunity to meet his dad. His dad has been to many things, but yeah, like I said, AJ's been a light. He knows the history of this place as good as anybody, and he's carved a niche in this system, and he's a guy that we can trust to go out and be physical and play with great effort.
1: How did DeAndre Carter do in his first start?
0: Yeah, I thought he did a lot of really good things. You know, Dre is the lightest probably he's been in his college career because he started off really, really heavy. He's still got some mobility things to work through. But overall, he's a big, powerful player that you can run behind, and he's naturally going to move you because he's 340 pounds. And so I know that's crazy to say that's the lightest he's been, but that is the lightest he's been. In the offseason, he worked really hard in losing weight, so I'm proud of that effort. And he's been a guy that initially, had we had started the season, he could have been in the starting lineup. He had the knee that kind of set him back and was battling through that. The one thing I would say about Dre is, no matter how hard something is, he will find a way to finish it. And it doesn't look easy when he doesn't because he's a big man, but he finishes, and he's got toughness to him, and he's willing to work hard and sacrifice for his teammates.
1: Let's focus on that offensive line for a minute, because Braden Smith, is a guy who started out playing defensive line in his career, then played guard. Now he's in his first year as a center.
0: This whole team's like that.
1: Well, that's true. I could go right down the line. I could go right down the line. But centers, that's a unique challenge because of all the responsibility that comes with it. How's he done with that transition?
0: Well, this is

0: first time he's done that too, right? So
1: yeah.
0: I mean, there's challenges, but you're smart. You know, he lacks the natural length that you'd want maybe at a guard or a tackle position, and he's not the tallest, but he's extremely tough. And I think when you're tough and you love football, have a high football IQ, and you're willing to work and learn, good things happen to you. And I think for us, he's really anchored that center spot really since he's gotten here and kind of taking control of it, and Jalen trusts him and the quarterbacks trust him. So he's been pivotal to us. We just got to keep him healthy. He's got some bad knees, but like I saw him a couple weeks ago, is how you feeling? He's like, yeah, I think my knee's got 3 years left, 3 years and 2 days left in it, but I'm going to give you everything.
1: Just long enough, right? He's just a sophomore, so a redshirt sophomore, but I like the way that offensive line as a whole is coming together. Obviously, Jake Taylor's a great leader. You've gotten some really good play, I feel like, across the board from those five guys at times.
0: Yeah, I think the ability to have depth has allowed the group to grow and see who fits best with who, but also because of that blending, it's allowed us to create depth that, you know, in certain positions, just because of injuries that we've had in camp and what we've plugged and played, and now when you lose a guy, not that you feel good, but you feel better knowing that you've had so many people inside of a rotation from spring to fall, and it hasn't been the set five. You know, I've been a part of having the same five starters out there for 29 games and just, you know, creating continuity with the same group. I think there's a lot to be said with that, but I was blessed without having an injury. And if you have injury, sometimes the biggest setback is that you don't have that type of ebb and flow, and yep. You can plug and play. And so with the bad comes good. It's just how you look at it. And we've been able to manage and patch and move people in certain spots. And, you know, guys that have been asked to do multiple things. Gabe Greenlee's one of those guys in his entire career. And I think Gabe is great. He's really worked hard to become the player he is. And he's a guy that's trusted and can do many things. So there are guys every day working at trying to create a little bit bigger role for themselves, and that's all you can ask for.
1: Well, a guy that was hurt at the beginning and now is back healthy and really helping your football team is Gavin Proudfoot, and he doesn't look uncomfortable wearing number 45 out there.
0: Yeah, he looks a little thinner, too. Doesn't he? still looks like an all-lineman.
1: He does.
0: He's a big physical guy that has good hands and can catch a ball. Still waiting on that pop pass, but they all work hard. I think a sign of a great team, you know, you look at to your line of scrimmage and how hard do those guys work, how connected are those players, and obviously with replacing so many, you know, that's always a unique thing because there's only five that play. But not here, baby. We play nine at a time. So,
1: well, hey, one thing that we saw happen on Saturday, and you had to win a game with your offense doing what they did, and they did. They kept answering and answering and answering. That had to make you feel good, that seeing that development, those guys taking that next step.
0: You know, I think the biggest thing is all you can ask for is the belief that you can go do it. And I've been on squads where it's almost like if the defense didn't play perfect, you could feel it from the sidelines, both offense and defense. And I felt like every time that we had a blunder on defense and it was a quick turnaround, nobody was like shaken at all about the opportunity. Our offense was committed that they could go out and score points. And our defense battled. We just couldn't stop them. And we came up with one stop at the end where we needed it, but we still needed the first down, and then we were able to go out and execute to get that. So I was really proud of the response throughout the game. And along this whole season, nobody can question how hard we play or the length in which we play hard.
1: Yes.
0: And I'm proud of that because that just doesn't happen. That's practice. That's great, ingrained into them, and then that's a commitment to one another based off the relationships that have been formed.
1: Well, as an old high school quarterback that Aiden Flora was, I knew at some point we were going to see that halfback pass, but I wasn't sure when it was coming. But
0: now he's asking for a lot of them.
1: Oh,
0: so
1: yeah. Well, he's 2 for 2. His passer rating's like 600-something. I mean, so was it a thought during the week that you're going to have him throw more than one, or was it just there was one and then it works, so let's do it again?
0: No, there's a sequence of plays. I mean, that's a play that I wouldn't say is always in, but it's a unique play that if you could draw the safety down, you could throw it over his head. And it was just that situation. You know, at the end of the game, there's time frames in which you want to use your timeouts. We hit those. We hit those margins. We had three timeouts at the end of the 2 minute. And then we got the pass interference call that really helped us because we were coming up on third down. And they had the pass interference would put us at, you know, really the 1 yard line on a first down. And I know this is going to sound crazy because you should expect to stop, but I was trying to take all that clock and not give them any ability to have any form of a response off of explosive plays because I knew how explosive they were on offense. So to take as much time as we could as possible, there's 9 seconds left, right? And if you run the football, you kind of have to burn your last time out to kick the field goal. And if you pass the ball, you know, you risk potentially a throwaway or an interception just because you're in such close quarters there. So we went with the pass really to make sure that we left the run option open and then be able to, you know, kill it and call timeout right after the run. So it ended up working out. I think they got the ball back with 5 seconds. But that was a huge play in the game because that kind of set us up. If we can get one more stop, and Rich Rod's kind of known for always deferring, like many coaches, but some coaches that are offensive-minded like he is usually want the ball first. So that deferring, we knew that we needed one stop, and if you can get that one stop, you can change the game just in that 8-minute segment there. So we were able to do that. Then we created the turnover on the second drive, and then we didn't capitalize, and it kind of started snowballing from there. But I was proud of the defense's effort. We just got to continue to find ways to improve our angles and our tackling and being able to make the one-on-one play.
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1: 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Coach, get back on the road now and go to a really talented BYU team. You started telling the story at the press conference a little bit, but I'd love for you to expand more about your relationship with Kalani Sitake.
0: Yeah, I don't know if it's that much of a relationship, just more acquaintance. He coached my brother at Eastern Arizona, which is a junior college in Thatcher, Arizona. Grew up down in the valley, so we'd have to drive up. I think it's like a 3.5-hour drive out into the middle of nowhere. So he got his, you know, his start in coaching really from humble beginnings, because there ain't a whole lot there. And just by coincidence, I had reached out when I was finishing up. I think I was either my first year back as a full-time assistant, or I was a graduate assistant at the time. But I was just trying to professional develop, and I chose Wisconsin. Dave Aranda was there, and they were one of the best defenses in the country. And, you know, shot them a message if I could come up to one of their practices and sit in and just kind of, you know, be a fly on the wall and try to learn as much as possible. And Aranda let me in, and then at that practice that I went to when Gary Anderson was the head coach, Kalani Sitake was there. And he don't remember this, but I vividly remember this because he didn't have to talk to me. He didn't have to, like, kind of give me any form of advice. And when I left that, you know, visit, I thought, man, that dude is awesome. Just, like, down to earth, salt of the earth type of person. And then sitting at the Big 12 media days, not media days, but the conference for the coaches conference, you know, he sat right next to me, and extremely humble, really well respected person that is just a genuine person, doesn't try to act more than what he is, and I respect that. And then to see what he's done at his time at BYU and how those guys have grown and played and how he's recruited, I got a lot of respect for their program. I got a lot of respect for him.
1: Yeah, you know, it's unanimous. I mean, Matt Campbell loved him too. Ryan Harklaw, our sideline reporter that interviews you, those long, long interviews you do at halftime with the park.
0: Are they supposed to be longer than that?
1: No, they're good. They're good. Well, Hark played here. He was a really good player. Played for the Jacksonville Jaguars, and Kalani was his roommate with the Jaguars, and he said the same. They just said he was just an awesome human being. So that's pretty cool. When you're hearing it from that many different people, you know it's got to be true.
0: Yeah, I think his legacy won't be in coaching. It'll be surely on who he is as a person. I think he'd be proud to hear that.
1: Yeah, and that's such a big part of coaching. I mean, it's one thing to X and O guys to death or recruit, but ultimately it is a relationship steal, and it is you're trying to develop young men. And I know it's something you take seriously.
0: Yeah, I think everybody has their different way to do it. You know, I naturally look like I'm upset all the time, even though I'm not. He has a calmer presence to him, a big dude, but has a calmer presence to him, and everybody does it different. I don't know why I was born with a scowl, but I am. I would like to think I'm a good person, and I treat people good. But I think our intent is very similar, so I respect him.
1: Well, one thing that I respect a lot about the way you approach things with your players is you let them know where they stand. And to me, as a player, that's probably the biggest thing that you could ask is just let me know what I got to do.
0: I think it's hard to grow, right? Yeah. It's hard to grow if you're never told the truth, and everybody usually is told to just keep working hard like this, and then maybe not the answer.
1: Yeah,
0: you know, it's not maybe that they don't work hard, maybe they don't know what they're doing, or maybe they're not putting enough time, or maybe there's some insecurities of how coaches feel about you because of what you're not doing, and or your body language, or you not knowing how to answer a question, or getting lined up right, or not showing up for anything on time. Like, those things matter. The more you're on a negative list in any form, it's like, if you can't take care of, you know, this, how am I going to trust you to do something much bigger, you know? And I think everybody earns trust different ways. For me, I just believe they have to continuously show it. It's not just, hey, I worked hard one day. Yeah. Why don't I get it? Like, that's not how life is either. You got to work hard, you got to put your head down, and you got to be consistent. And I think when you're honest with players, and the team knows it too, like, they see who makes a difference and who makes an impact. It's their job to earn their keep and be so good that nobody can question them. And the closer we get like that in all positions, the closer we'll be in being a really, really, really good football team. And that's the goal. But you got to tell them the truth and throughout it all, really in recruiting too, because we tell recruits, if you're ready to play, we'll play you.
1: Mm-hmm.
0: Well, we have how many freshmen out there right now in special teams and getting in games, and they're taking people's spot, and they're going to continue to take people's spot because everybody's got to earn their keep.
1: One thing that was really fun to see, well, actually the last two Saturdays, but especially this last Saturday, was Cody Jackson really showcasing what he can do. And you've probably seen that coming and felt like it was coming any time now, but tell me about Cody. What kind of a young man is he?
0: Yeah, I love Cody. Since he's been here, he's probably one of our hardest, most consistent workers that doesn't say much, but Cody comes with a smile and has great energy. Honestly, in my opinion, I don't want to say it's rough, but there was a period there that he didn't make the plays which we knew that he could make, that he had shown inside of practices along the way, whether it be at Iowa or certain games, just not being, and I think he finally looked like what he has looked like thus far. And credit Coach Sherm and the offensive staff continue to believe in him and put him in position to make plays. Because it's really easy to be like, ah, let's go a different route or get somebody else. But he was there, and he showed up in a big-time way. And this may be the fastest I thought he looked since really maybe fall, because he looked really explosive in the game. And I really hope that just that game in itself – can get him now more into a groove and not hesitate and not question himself, because we need him. Him, Dom, Omari, those guys have been, you know, really, really impactful for us. And honestly, Ty Claiborne, you know, I don't think Ty is talked about enough. And the reason why is just Ty didn't spend the summer with us. You know, part of when I met with him one-on-one was I wanted him to come back. I believe that he could help us. He wasn't really an active member in the last wide receiver crew, but I knew that we needed intelligent wide receivers in this, because we asked him to do a whole lot. Was with us in the spring, obviously, and I'm thinking, man, this kid works his tail off. He knows everything. He makes plays. He moves pretty well. But he's always in the right spot, and he's like a savvy football player. He's one of those guys that if you want something done right, you have him do it.
1: Yeah.
0: You can't have enough of those guys. And then come summer, he's off doing an internship in Chicago and New York and all this. We call him the accountant. he's way smarter than all of us. And he comes back, and I was nervous that he was going to be out of shape, and he wasn't out of shape at all.
1: Yeah.
0: And it's just like, who he is, he's always ready, and he works extremely hard, and I think good things come when you have guys like that. And he's made some critical plays, but the thing that probably isn't talked about is how gritty he is in blocking. I mean, he's been put into the I formation, and he's a wide receiver kicking out DNs in power. So
1: yeah.
0: I think those guys create multiplicity inside of the offense, which structurally makes it hard for a defense.
1: Well, when you set up a wide receiver screen like you did with Jackson, and you've got Claiborne out there, you know, that's pretty effective, because he's built like a kind of a hybrid receiver tight end type, maybe a little more on the tight end type.
0: No, he's not.
1: He's a big dude. He's a big guy for a receiver.
0: He's just a scrappy player, man. I love the way he plays, honestly. Not much different than Aiden, not necessarily in what they look like, but like scrappy, savvy players that have a good feel for the game.
1: He's been a nice development this season for sure. We're going to come back and wrap things up with Jimmy Rogers on the Cyclone Coach's Corner, fueled by Chevron, after these messages on the Cyclone Network from Learfield.
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0: He ain't that small, but boy, he looks small out there.
1: Welcome back to the Cyclone Coach's Corner, fueled by Chevron. We're wrapping things up with Jimmy Rogers, Iowa State heading out to play BYU in a Friday night game. And boy, that changes the calendar a little bit, doesn't it, Coach? But I know it's same for both teams, so you got to get ready to go play. But, I mean, it's a weird week for sure.
0: Yeah, it creates some uniqueness. Kind of we kept Sunday the same, Monday slightly different, and then an abbreviated version of a Tuesday and Wednesday, and then Thursday. Thursday's typically a no-sweat day for us where we just do a walkthrough, and we're going to keep that the same. I think the biggest thing is just the response for their bodies. It's not necessarily all schematical or practice reps. It is how their bodies feel, and so I do believe that you need 2 good days of work and getting to speed. Today that we were out there and we extended kind of walkthrough time, which was obviously not as, there's not a whole lot of speed in that. It's more mental processing, and so we took the reps off of them in that way. But yeah, they got the same challenge that we do, and we got the away game. So it is what it is. I'm excited for the night game. I wish it wasn't at midnight, but overall, we just got to get ready to go play.
1: It was fun talking to Brody Miller today when he came in for interviews. And there's a young guy who's really coming along on the back end of your defense.
0: Yeah, I think he's growing, surely. He needs to take another step. But a guy that we really believe in, really, really smart, savvy, fluid player. He'll only be better the longer he's here with the size in which he needs the game.
1: So does Drew kind of become an extra assistant coach for you this week with, you know, Brody and Eddie Lemos and all those guys that are going to be back there with Drew not able to go this week?
0: Yeah, well, Drew's not traveling because there's just issues with the 74. You can't bring people that aren't healthy.
1: But during the week?
0: Yeah, he's been awesome. And honestly, with some of the stuff that he's already had going on in the previous weeks, he's back there learning, he's coaching, he's helping the young guys, he's helping other players, he's asking smart questions. It was great to see him back out there. I wish he would have made it through that game healthy. But my goal is that he'll be ready by U of A. I think it's going to come down to a pain tolerance thing. And so I don't think anybody's going to question Drew. He'll be out there, cast it up, ready to use his club.
1: Well, and that bye week comes at a good time for that, to try to get him healthy following this game. But obviously a lot going on. You've had a lot of injuries, unfortunately. You've had guys step up. I mean, look at what Milwaukee did this past week. Look at some of the other guys that have stepped in. We talked about DeAndre Carter. It's always fun to see a team where, in those moments, guys step up to the plate.
0: I think a lot of that has to do with like how you treat them.
1: Yeah.
0: And how you preach the same message in all position groups, that the best player's got to play, but also the next guy's got to be ready, giving them opportunities to grow. Reiterating that you believe in them, and then when they get their opportunity, the coaches demanded a certain standard in which they needed to keep, regardless of, you know, one player getting a lot of reps in comparison to a player not getting a lot of reps. You can't just say, well, he's not going to play, like that doesn't exist, because that guy's got to get ready, and he's got to be able to make an impact, and he's got to have confidence. And I think the confidence stems through reps and the coaches, you know, breathing life making the corners.
1: Coach, thanks. Appreciate your time.
0: Yeah, thank you.
1: We'll see you again next week for the Cyclone Coaches Corner, fueled by Chevron.
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1: Term push continues. I'm Lee Silicera, Fox News.
2: The Republican Party starting to go right through the roof. Somebody said today, I wonder why. Well, I had to get out. I had to do it. We had to explain what we're doing. There's never been a time like this in our country.
1: President Trump taking his message to the site of a new Navy shipyard in Maryland. He's been making the rounds of Republican-leaning states the past week or so to try to boost turnout for Election Day, which is less than a month away. The purpose of this visit to announce a multi-billion-dollar defense contract to build the next generation of submarines.
2: This massive project will create over 3,100 new jobs right here in Maryland. And will support an additional 11,000 jobs across the nation.
1: The new shipyard will be called Arsenal 2. Trade Point, Atlantic, and Anduril Industries are partnering in the project. And the president says he has plans to speak by phone with Russian President Vladimir Putin about a suspected case of plague in Siberia. A 28-year-old scientist died at the Anti-Plague Institute, which authorities attributed to pneumonia with an unknown cause. Attorneys for the only woman on Tennessee's death row say she's conscious after a failed execution attempt.
3: In a statement, Krista Pike's lawyers say against all odds, she is conscious, speaking, and continues to receive critical medical care. The Tennessee death row inmate surviving two doses of lethal injection drugs at a Nashville prison last Wednesday. Her lawyers go on to say, despite the severe damage she endured to her arms, she is still handcuffed and shackled to the bed. Her recovery is medically unprecedented. Her prognosis remains unclear, but at a minimum, we expect a long recovery.
1: Fox's Kristen Goodwin. Pike was convicted in the beating and stabbing death of classmate Colleen Slemmer in 1995. Tennessee Governor Bill Lee has appointed a former U.S. attorney to lead an independent investigation into what went wrong in the execution chamber. 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
4: Crime in the nation's biggest city is historically lower, according to the latest police statistics.
5: NYPD Commissioner Jessica Tisch said to this point in 2026,
6: crime is down nearly 7% citywide, with declines in all five boroughs.
5: She said this year, 100 fewer people were shot in the city than last year, and shootings were down 12%. Why is this happening? Commissioner Tisch said much of the credit goes to cops confiscating illegal firearms.
6: So far this year, NYPD officers have taken more than 4,000 guns off of the streets of New York City.
5: Murders and robberies dropped 20 and 12% respectively. Crime upticks were in felony assaults, including domestic violence and rape, and a slight increase in major crimes in the subways. In New York City, Gernal Scott, Fox News.
4: Frozen berries sold to Trader Joe's and Walmart added to a growing recall list linked to a multi-state E. coli outbreak blamed for 17 illnesses and 6 hospitalizations.
7: Chilean supplier Frutas y Hortalizas del Sur announcing a new lot of frozen berries potentially contaminated with the dangerous shigatoxin-producing bacteria include products shipped to select Walmart stores in 30 states and Puerto Rico. 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The Trader Joe Organic Mixed Berry Blend was distributed to stores across 26 states and the District of Columbia. Lillian Wu, Fox News.
4: The recall originally started in July and affected the company's products sent to Publix locations across 8 states. Starbucks is facing a federal lawsuit over claims protein drinks it sells, labeled as sugar-free, actually contain more sugar than a Reese's peanut butter cup. The suit claims Starbucks is violating federal labeling regulations. Starbucks claims the sugar comes from the protein-boosted milk it uses, and it uses sugar-free syrup for flavoring. I'm Lisa LaSera. 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
8: Here's the AM 540 KWMT weatherology forecast. Lows dip down to about 54. Tonight, under clear skies, westerly winds 5 to 10 miles per hour. Ample sunshine expected. Tomorrow, high temperatures reach up to 75. Lows around 50 tomorrow night, mainly clear skies. Daytime highs approaching 70 Thursday, under partly cloudy skies. 76 Friday, slight chance of thunderstorms. From the Weatherology Weather Center, I'm staff meteorologist Laura Lockwood. Currently 72.
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4: The major averages rose to record levels as bond yields retreat and AI optimism powered the market to new highs. The benchmark S&P 500 scored its 28th record close of the year and finished above the 7,800 level for the first time, while the tech-heavy NASDAQ gained for a fifth straight session and notched its 24th record close of the year. Most all of the 11 S&P 500 sectors were higher, the Magnificent Seven big-cap tech stocks helping drive the record rally led by Amazon and Microsoft. Shares of AI chip darling NVIDIA rose slightly and hitting an all-time high with its market valuation nearing $6 trillion. Investors are looking ahead to third quarter earnings season with big banks kicking it off next week. The Dow up 253 points, the NASDAQ higher by 122, S&P 500 up 45. That's your Fox Business Report. I'm Hillary Barsky, invested in you.
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5: Here's the AM 540 KWMT weatherology forecast. Lows dip down to about 54. Tonight, under a clear sky, westerly winds 5 to 10 miles per hour. Ample sunshine expected. Tomorrow, high temperatures reach up to 75. Lows around 50 tomorrow night, mainly clear skies. Daytime highs approaching 70 Thursday, under partly cloudy skies. 76 Friday, slight chance of thunderstorms. From the Weatherology Weather Center, I'm staff meteorologist Laura Walkley. Currently 72.
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1: Jobs for Maryland. I'm Lisa Lacerra, Fox News. President Trump announcing a multi-billion dollar plan to build submarines at a new shipyard near Baltimore.
2: The president talking about the jobs that he's bringing back. It's because, he says, of the investments that he has collected here. Now, the president trying to turn the narrative. So Americans are not talking about how much they're spending, but they're talking about how much money they have in the bank because of good-paying jobs. Now, at his speech was at TradePoint Atlantic. The company's partnering with Anduril Industries to make submarine and submarine parts.
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1: Fox Business's Edward Lawrence at the White House. Today's speech is one of several the president's holding in the weeks before the midterms. Yesterday, he was in Nebraska in support of Senator Pete Ricketts. When he returned to the White House, the president said he has a call scheduled with Russian President Vladimir Putin to discuss a possible case of plague in a Siberian research institute that killed a 28-year-old scientist. An ex-Justice Department official assisting in the investigation of allegations of rape at an Ivy League university.
4: Cornell announcing former U.S. Deputy Attorney General Sally Yates will now lead a comprehensive independent review of the university's response to the October 2024 rape allegations.
1: Fox's Brian Yenis, the woman known as Jane Doe, filed a civil lawsuit against the university, seven former students, the fraternity, and others last month. New York Attorney General Letitia James has been named as a

0: special prosecutor in a criminal investigation. Riot police in France firing tear gas as tens of thousands of people rally, demanding more funding for education. Students again blockaded schools as large crowds wave flags and signs. 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
0: Germany's former spy chief has been arrested, accused of serving a foreign power.
6: According to prosecutors, August Hanning is strongly suspected of treasonous espionage, disclosing state secrets, and attempted treason. Highly significant allegations against a man who used to run Germany's own foreign intelligence service. It's alleged that after leaving the job, the 80-year-old paid for access to some 2,000 classified documents and used them to prepare analysis for another country. That country has not been named. A former aide has also been arrested, accused of giving the classified information to the ex-spy chief while working for Hanning's successors. Jonathan Savage, Fox News.
0: The first case of Ebola has been confirmed in Kenya after a citizen who traveled to the Democratic Republic of Congo died in Nairobi. Kenya is the fourth country to record an Ebola case linked to the epidemic in eastern Congo, the second largest on record with more than 8,000 cases. In the face of unrest, Spain's government approves urgent measures to address the country's housing crisis.
7: It started peacefully in Barcelona Monday night. But it turned violent when groups of hardcore activists clashed with police, throwing stones and setting fire to trash containers. The demonstrations in response to the recent eviction of an 87-year-old woman in Madrid. But now Prime Minister Pedro Sanchez's government is agreeing to extend protection against evictions for vulnerable Spaniards until 2030, regulate room rentals, impose a new tax on seasonal rentals, ban speculative real estate purchases, and give tax breaks to landlords. This is similar to measures rejected last Friday by Parliament, leading the Prime Minister to call a snap election November 29th.
0: Fox's CJ Papa. Wall Street, the Dow added 253, the NASDAQ and S&P both reaching all-time highs. The NASDAQ gained 122, the S&P plus 44. I'm Lisa Lacera. This is Fox News.
8: Here's the AM 540 KWMTU weatherology forecast. Lows dip down to about 54. Tonight, under clear skies, westerly winds 5 to 10 miles per hour. Ample sunshine expected. Tomorrow, high temperatures reach up to 75. Lows around 50 tomorrow night, mainly clear skies. Daytime highs approaching 70 Thursday, under partly cloudy skies. 76 Friday, slight chance of thunderstorms. From the Weatherology Weather Center, I'm staff meteorologist Laura Walkley. Right now, it's 66 degrees.
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6: The major averages rose to record levels as bond yields retreat and AI optimism powered the market to new highs. The benchmark S&P 500 scored its 28th record close of the year and finished above the 7,800 level for the first time, while the tech-heavy NASDAQ gained for a fifth straight session and notched its 24th record close of the year. Most all of the 11 S&P 500 sectors were higher. The magnificent seven big-cap tech stocks helping drive the record rally led by Amazon and Microsoft. Shares of AI chip darling NVIDIA rose slightly and hitting an all-time high with its market valuation nearing $6 trillion. Investors are looking ahead to third quarter earnings season with big banks kicking it off next week. The Dow up 253 points, the NASDAQ higher by 122, S&P 500 up 45. That's your Fox Business Report. I'm Hillary Barsky, invested in you.
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8: Here's the AM 540 KWMT weatherology forecast. Lows dip down to about 54. Tonight, under a clear sky, westerly winds 5 to 10 miles per hour. Ample sunshine expected. Tomorrow, high temperatures reach up to 75. Lows around 50. Tomorrow night, mainly clear skies. Daytime highs approaching 70. Thursday, under partly cloudy skies. 76. Friday, slight chance of thunderstorms. From the Weatherology Weather Center, I'm staff meteorologist Laura Walkley. Right now, it's 66 degrees.
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1: To boost jobs. I'm Lisa Lacera, Fox News. President Trump announcing a multi-billion dollar investment in a shipyard outside Baltimore that he says will be the home to the creation of the next generation of submarines.
2: American taxpayers will receive a 40% stake in the new shipyard. We get 40%. And the storied grounds of Sparrows Point will never fall silent again. There's a tremendous amount of activity going on even now.
1: The project will be funded in part by defense company Anduril Industries. The president says the shipyard will create about 3,000 jobs for Maryland. When he returned to the White House, the president was asked if he had spoken with Russian President Vladimir Putin about the possible case of plague in a Siberian lab.
2: I have a call scheduled.
1: A 28-year-old scientist died at the Anti-Plague Institute, authorities say, from pneumonia with an unknown cause. Another day of demonstrations in France over education funding.
3: These protests have been going on for a couple of weeks, but been nowhere near the size or level of intensity of today's demonstrations. Tens of thousands of people here in Paris taking to the streets, with some even clashing with riot police. Those officers equipped with batons, riot shields, and even tear gas, trying to get the crowd to disperse.
1: Fox's Jeff Paul in Paris. Thousands of arrests have been reported. The man convicted of killing 13 people in the shooting rampage at Fort Hood, Texas, will be executed by firing squad December 3rd. The acting secretary of the Army said the execution will take place at Fort Hood.
4: Nadal Hassan was an Army psychiatrist when he opened fire on soldiers about to deploy to Iraq and Afghanistan from Fort Hood on November 5th, 2009.
1: Fox says Lucas Tomlinson Hassan is currently being held at Fort Leavenworth, Kansas. The U.S. military hasn't carried out the death penalty since 1961. Pentagon spokesman Sean Parnell announced yesterday President Trump had approved the execution of Hassan. 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

0: Deadliest school shooting in British Columbia earlier this year.
1: 30-year-old James Cody Bryant, an American, taken into federal custody in Washington State, accused of conspiracy to commit murder in a foreign country. That he assisted a Canadian gunman, referred to as JVR.
2: Offering advice, sending money, and even agreeing to live stream the horrific event.
1: The shooting of two family members and a school shooting in Tumbler Ridge, B.C. in February. 9 dead, including the gunman. Acting U.S. Attorney Neil Floyd saying
2: Bryant had the information and ability to alert law enforcement and even discussed that possibility with the shooter, but he chose not to.
1: Bryant now faces life in prison if convicted. Jeff Manosso, Fox News.
0: A California couple arrested on child abuse charges after an investigation into a surrogacy scheme involving at least 21 children. Seven bidders want to host the Summer Olympics in 10 years, and that number could grow.
3: India and Qatar are among seven bidders vying to host the Olympics in 2036, along with South Korea, Germany, South Africa, Hungary, and Turkey. The International Olympic Committee is aiming to decide in 2029 with a vote of its 100-plus members. The IOC setting an October 31st deadline for other countries to join the 2036 contest. A Qatar-hosted Olympics would require the Summer Games to move from its normal July-August slot because of the triple-digit summer temperatures. Frank Lanza, Fox News.
0: The Emmy Awards is moving to Prime Video next year. Amazon and the Television Academy have struck a six-year deal, ending the show's seven-decade run on traditional broadcast networks. The Emmys have aired on one of the four major networks since 1955, rotating among them annually. The awards will be free to watch with no Prime Video subscription needed. I'm Lisa Lucera. This is Fox News.
4: Here's the AM 540 KWMT weatherology forecast. Lows dip down to about 54. Tonight, under clear skies, westerly winds 5 to 10 miles per hour. Ample sunshine expected. Tomorrow, high temperatures reach up to 75. Lows around 50 tomorrow night, mainly clear skies. Daytime highs approaching 70 Thursday, under partly cloudy skies. 76 Friday, slight chance of thunderstorms. From the Weatherology Weather Center, I'm staff meteorologist Laura Lockwood. Currently 64.
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1: Now it's time for the Iowa Lottery's Winning Minute. A Newton man said his $50,000 Powerball win came as a complete shock. Reggie Blumeyer bought his ticket at Hy-Vee Fast and Fresh in Newton. He won big in a recent drawing by matching four of five white balls in the Powerball. Reggie checked the ticket the day after the drawing following a bike ride with his wife, Lori.
2: It was just basically a gasp. My wife kind of said it. She thought I was having a heart attack or something. And that's pretty much what it was, shock.
1: The exciting news seemed too good to be true for Lori.
2: She said no, and so I had to clear it out and do it over and prove to her that it was, and I told her to pinch me because I couldn't believe that I was awake.
1: Reggie said he and his wife both retired earlier this year, and they already have a plan for the winnings.
2: We just retired, like I said, in May, and I have a truck with 120-some thousand miles on it, and I believe we're going to buy a new Colorado.
1: Congratulations to Reggie and all of our winners. The Iowa Lottery. 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
6: The major averages rose to record levels as bond yields retreat and AI optimism powered the market to new highs. The benchmark S&P 500 scored its 28th record close of the year and finished above the 7,800 level for the first time, while the tech-heavy NASDAQ gained for a fifth straight session and notched its 24th record close of the year. Most all of the 11 S&P 500 sectors were higher. The Magnificent Seven big cap tech stocks helping drive the record rally led by Amazon and Microsoft. Shares of AI chip darling Nvidia rose slightly and hitting an all-time high with its market valuation nearing $6 trillion. Investors are looking ahead to third quarter earnings season with big banks kicking it off next week. The Dow up 253 points, the NASDAQ higher by 122, S&P 500 up 45. That's your Fox Business Report. I'm Hillary Barsky, invested in you.
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10: Here's the AM 540 KWMT weatherology forecast. Lows dip down to about 54. Tonight, under clear skies, westerly winds 5 to 10 miles per hour. Ample sunshine expected. Tomorrow, high temperatures reach up to 75. Lows around 50. Tomorrow night, mainly clear skies. Daytime highs approaching 70. Thursday, under partly cloudy skies. 76. Friday, slight chance of thunderstorms. From the Weatherology Weather Center, I'm staff meteorologist Laura Watwood. Currently 64.
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1: A new defense project. I'm Deborah Valentine, Fox News. President Trump proclaims a golden era of shipbuilding from a new submarine maker in Baltimore. Fox's Jared Halpern.
2: The future of America's Navy will be built at the Sparrows Point shipyard near Baltimore, President Trump says.
3: Less than 2 years ago, this national treasure was abandoned and it was totally forgotten, but it's not forgotten any longer.
2: Endural Industries is committing $3.7 billion to build new generation submarines at the facility, including autonomous vehicles. President Trump has pledged to revitalize American shipbuilding and speed up production of military systems. The shipyard is expected to create more than 3,000 jobs in Maryland. At the White House, Jared Halpern, Fox News.
1: The only woman on Tennessee's death row is now conscious following a failed execution attempt.
4: In a statement, Krista Pike's lawyers say against all odds, she is conscious, speaking, and continues to receive critical medical care. The Tennessee death row inmate surviving two doses of lethal injection drugs at a Nashville prison last Wednesday. Her lawyers go on to say, despite the severe damage she endured to her arms, she is still handcuffed and shackled to the bed. Her recovery is medically unprecedented. Her prognosis remains unclear, but at a minimum, we expect a long recovery. Pike was convicted of killing a classmate in 1995. Tennessee's Governor Bill Lee has appointed a former U.S. attorney to lead an independent investigation into what went wrong in the execution chamber. Kristen Goodwin, Fox News.
1: A CIA agent charged with stealing tens of millions of dollars worth of gold bars pleading guilty to defrauding the federal government. David Rush admitting fraudulently obtaining nearly $194 million. 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
1: President Trump says he will soon speak with Russian President Vladimir Putin about a reported plague-related death in Russia.
10: Secretary of State Marco Rubio's message to Russian officials, start talking. U.S. health experts, including President Biden's top COVID officials, want answers about why plague patient zero died. Senator Rand Paul voices his concern more bluntly. Unaltered plague is treatable. Weaponized plague can be designed to resist antibiotics. A Kremlin spokesman responding to President Trump's pledge to help offered no details and no clarity. Yet multiple neighboring countries that share borders with Russia are now implementing enhanced sanitary and quarantine controls. The World Health Organization, from which the U.S. has withdrawn, is providing zero information about the threat to Americans.
1: Fox's Jillian Turner reporting from the State Department. Violent demonstrations forcing the canceling of schools across France today. An estimated quarter of a million people, overwhelmingly with migrant backgrounds, taking part in sometimes violent demonstrations over inequality and funding for schools. Fox's Jeff Paul reports.

0: from Paris.
1: Demonstrators have called for a nationwide day of protest. The movement, which originally centered around students, has now grown to trade unions being involved. Now, protesters say students face inequality in schools. Students involved point to overcrowded classrooms, teacher shortages, and crumbling buildings. We spoke with one student who says he hopes the government is listening now.
2: Even if on TV, they won't always be showing the important things. If you look out of the window, you'll see what the students are want and what the students are asking for.
1: Critics of the far left here in France have accused them of provoking and manipulating students for their own political gain. The far left says it supports the protest, but insists it is not organizing them.
0: Many demonstrators waved French flags. Others waved Palestinian flags. I'm Deborah Valentine. This is Fox News.
3: Here's the AM 540 KWMT weatherology forecast. Lows dip down to about 54 tonight under clear skies. Westerly winds 5 to 10 miles per hour. Ample sunshine expected tomorrow. High temperatures reach up to 75. Lows around 50 tomorrow night. Mainly clear skies. Daytime highs approaching 70 Thursday under partly cloudy skies. 76 Friday. Slight chance of thunderstorms. From the Weatherology Weather Center, I'm staff meteorologist Laura Watwood. Currently 60.
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4: Here's the AM 540 KWMT weatherology forecast. Lows dip down to about 54. Tonight, under clear skies, westerly winds 5 to 10 miles per hour. Ample sunshine expected. Tomorrow, high temperatures reach up to 75. Lows around 50. Tomorrow night, mainly clear skies. Daytime highs approaching 70. Thursday, under partly cloudy skies. 76. Friday, slight chance of thunderstorms. From the Weatherology Weather Center, I'm staff meteorologist Laura Walkwood. Currently, 60.
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I got here, or how this ring on my left hand just appeared out of nowhere. I gotta go, I take the chips and the pinto so and hit the road. They say what happens here stays here, all of this will disappear. It's just one little problem.

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1: Here's the AM 540 KWMT weatherology forecast. Lows dip down to about 54. Tonight, under clear skies, westerly winds 5 to 10 miles per hour. Ample sunshine expected. Tomorrow, high temperatures reach up to 75. Lows around 50 tomorrow night, mainly clear skies. Daytime highs approaching 70 Thursday, under partly cloudy skies. 76 Friday, slight chance of thunderstorms. From the Weatherology Weather Center, I'm staff meteorologist Laura Walkley. Currently 60.
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1: Campaigning in Maryland. I'm Ted Lindner, Fox News. President Trump announcing on Tuesday a multi-million dollar investment in a new Navy shipbuilding facility in the state of Maryland. Fox's Jessica Rosenthal with more.
2: President Trump announced the U.S. is giving defense technology company Anduril nearly $3 billion to turn the site of a former steel mill near Baltimore into a Navy shipyard.
3: Right here in Sparrows Point, you'll build the next generation of American submarines, including autonomous subs, torpedo tubes, and critical components for our cutting-edge Virginia-class attack submarines, the greatest and quietest ever built.
2: Anduril's committing $3.7 billion to the project. Outside of the event, Maryland's Democratic Governor Wes Moore told reporters he's been working for months to bring this project to his state, and he expressed disappointment that he was not invited to speak at the president's event. Jessica Rosenthal, Fox News.
1: The president also talking about Russia on Tuesday, telling reporters he's got a call scheduled with Russian President Vladimir Putin to discuss a possible cause of the plague at a Siberian research institute.
3: I have a call scheduled.
1: Health authorities are investigating this after the death of an employee at an anti-plague institute, which authorities attributed to pneumonia with an unknown cause. That investigation continues. And a Delta Airlines plane struck the tail of an Air Canada aircraft while taxiing for departure in Los Angeles. This happened on Tuesday. That

0: according to federal aviation officials. The collision happening on the tarmac at Los Angeles International Airport. Air Canada confirming no injuries were reported. Said its aircraft will be taken out of service for inspection and repairs. Delta has apologized. And in the LA Dodgers taking a 2-1 lead in the NLDS with a 3-1 win over the Braves on Tuesday night. In San Diego, the Padres trying to stay alive, facing off against the Brewers. 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
0: 17 years after the Fort Hood mass shooting in Texas, President Trump's approved execution by firing squad for the former Army psychiatrist convicted of killing 13 people, marking what would be the first U.S. military execution in more than 60 years. Fox's Lucas Tomlinson's got more.
13: Nadal Hassan was an Army psychiatrist when he opened fire on soldiers about to deploy to Iraq and Afghanistan from Fort Hood on November 5th, 2009. The Pentagon's top spokesman posting, quote, Secretary of War Pete Hegseth has recommended, and President Donald J. Trump has approved, death by U.S. Army firing squad for convicted terrorist Nadal Malik Hassan, the jihadist who opened fire on unarmed American soldiers at Fort Hood in 2009. He killed 13 people and wounded 32 others while shouting Allahu Akbar during the attack. Among those killed, 21-year-old Army Private First Class Francesca Velez, a Chicago native who is pregnant. Hassan was eventually convicted on all counts and sentenced to death. He is currently incarcerated at Fort Leavenworth in Kansas.
0: The attack drew years of controversy from victims and lawmakers over how the government classified it, with the Obama-era Pentagon labeling the massacre workplace violence rather than a terrorist attack. California Democratic candidate for governor Javier Becerra does not want voter ID required at the polls. Becerra joining Latino leaders Tuesday for a rally against Proposition 39 that would require mandate government-issued photo IDs for in-person voting and require the last 4 digits of a government-issued ID or Social Security number to be written on the ballot.
14: I'm going to stand up and fight against Proposition 39. I'm going to fight against Donald Trump's policies of obstructing elections. We're going to all stand up because we understand that we're more powerful when we all vote together.
0: Republicans are leading the effort to install voter ID laws. They say it would prevent non-citizens from voting in American elections, though Democrats continue to claim that instances of that happening are rare. I'm Ted Lindner. This is Fox News.
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2: Here's the AM 540 KWMT weatherology forecast. Clear skies overnight with a low of 54. Northwesterly winds 5 to 10 miles per hour. Clear skies again Wednesday. Highs level off around 75. Lows dip down to about 50. Wednesday night, partly cloudy skies. A blend of clouds and sun Thursday with highs in the upper 60s. Slight chance of thunderstorms Friday. From the Weatherology Weather Center, I'm staff meteorologist Laura Lockwood. Right now, 57.
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1: Here's the AM 540 KWMT weatherology forecast. Clear skies overnight with a low of 54. Northwesterly winds 5 to 10 miles per hour. Clear skies again Wednesday. Highs level off around 75. Lows dip down to about 50. Wednesday night, partly cloudy skies. A blend of clouds and sun Thursday with highs in the upper 60s. Slight chance of thunderstorms Friday. From the Weatherology Weather Center, I'm staff meteorologist Laura Lockwood. Right now, 57.
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1: Billions for defense. I'm Deborah Valentine, Fox News. President Trump has announced a multi-million dollar investment in a new Navy shipbuilding facility in Maryland. Fox's Jessica Rosenthal has more.
2: President Trump announced the U.S. is giving defense technology company Anduril nearly $3 billion to turn the site of a former steel mill near Baltimore into a Navy shipyard.
3: Right here in Sparrows Point, you'll build the next generation of American submarines, including autonomous subs, torpedo tubes, and critical components for our cutting-edge Virginia-class attack submarines, the greatest and quietest ever built.
2: Anduril's committing $3.7 billion to the project. Outside of the event, Maryland's Democratic Governor Wes Moore told reporters he's been working for months to bring this project to his state, and he expressed disappointment that he was not invited to speak at the president's event. Jessica Rosenthal, Fox News.
1: New details emerging after the U.S. Air Force pulled planes from RAF Fairford, a U.S.-operated air base in the United Kingdom. Fox's Mike Emanuel reports from Washington.
4: The Wall Street Journal reports the abrupt B-1 movement followed urgent intelligence about a potentially complex Iranian drone attack targeting the bombers and American personnel at the British base. Vice President J.D. Vance says the B-1 bombers were pulled from Britain out of an abundance of caution.
5: The Iranians are, you know, they're trying to do what the Iranian state has done for 49 years, which is engage in acts of terrorism against the United States and against a lot of other people as well. So we are being extremely cautious, and that's all I'd say about that.
4: Seven arrests in the suspected terror plot targeting a British base, but no one has been charged so far. In Washington, Mike Emanuel, Fox News.
1: Skydance-owned Paramount has closed its $81 billion takeover of Warner. 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
6: 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Just click listen, then swipe right and hear the latest news updates on your time. 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
1: President Trump says he'll speak with Russian President Putin about a reported plague-related death in Russia.
10: Secretary of State Marco Rubio's message to Russian officials, start talking. U.S. health experts, including President Biden's top COVID officials, want answers about why plague patient zero died. Senator Rand Paul voices his concern more bluntly. Unaltered plague is treatable. Weaponized plague can be designed to resist antibiotics. A Kremlin spokesman responding to President Trump's pledge to help offered no details and no clarity. Yet multiple neighboring countries that share borders with Russia are now implementing enhanced sanitary and quarantine controls. The World Health Organization, from which the U.S. has withdrawn, is providing zero information about the threat to Americans.
1: Fox's Jillian Turner reporting. Over 200,000 protesters, overwhelmingly from migrant backgrounds, demonstrate in France. Fox's Christina Coleman explains.
11: Demanding changes to their school system, they said their schools need more teachers, basic supplies, proper ventilation, and someone to address the rodents in their buildings. The protests began in the Paris region in mid-September and spread nationwide. President Trump is blaming Islam and unchecked immigration for the chaos, writing on Truth Social, quote, what's happening in France is

0: nothing less than out of control mass migration. This isn't about schools. This is about Islam wanting to take over a once great country.
1: More than 6,000 people have been arrested since the protests began. A commercial ship sank and its crew vanished Tuesday after an apparent dual drone attack off the coast of NATO member Bulgaria. A second vessel was also heavily damaged and set ablaze inside Bulgaria's exclusive economic zone. Ukrainian President Zelensky blamed Russia and warned of a broader massive strike. I'm Deborah Valentine. This is Fox News.
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5: M540 KWMT, weatherology forecast. Lows around 54, overnight under clear skies, northwest winds 5 to 10 miles per hour. Wednesday, 75. Wednesday night, lows around 50. A blend of clouds and sun Thursday, with daytime highs approaching 70. 76, slight chance for storms Friday. That's your updated forecast brought to you by Quickstar, supporting local weather in communities across the state. Right now, 57.
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1: Here's the AM 540 KWMT weatherology forecast. Lows around 54, overnight under clear skies, northwest winds 5 to 10 miles per hour. Wednesday, 75. Wednesday night, lows around 50. A blend of clouds and sun Thursday, with daytime highs approaching 70. 76, slight chance for storms Friday. That's your updated forecast brought to you by Quickstar, supporting local weather in communities across the state. Right now, 57.
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1: Campaigning into the midterms. I'm Ted Lindner, Fox News. 4 weeks to go now till the midterm elections and Election Day 2026, and President Trump announcing a multi-million dollar investment in a new Navy shipbuilding facility as he spoke.

0: state, and he expressed disappointment that he was not invited to speak at the president's event. Jessica Rosenthal, Fox News.
1: Meantime, President Trump talking about Russia, telling reporters he's got a call scheduled to Russian President Vladimir Putin to discuss a possible case of the plague at a Siberian research institute.
2: I have a call scheduled. Yep.
3: What is that call scheduled for?
1: Health authorities continue to investigate after the death of an employee at an anti-plague institute, which authorities attributed to pneumonia with an unknown cause. A Delta Airlines plane struck the tail of an Air Canada aircraft while taxiing for departure in L.A. on Tuesday. This is according to federal aviation officials. The collision happening on the tarmac at Los Angeles International Airport. Air Canada confirmed no injuries were reported, said its aircraft will be taken out of service for inspection and repairs. Delta has apologized for the disruption. The L.A. Dodgers take 2-1 lead in the NLDS with a 3-1 win over the Atlanta Braves in Atlanta Tuesday night. Meantime, the Padres stayed alive in San Diego. They knocked off the Milwaukee Brewers in game 3-4-3. The Brewers still hold a 2-1 lead. 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
1: California Democratic candidate for Governor Javier Becerra does not want voter ID required at the polls. Becerra joining Latino leaders Tuesday for a rally against Proposition 39 that would require mandate government-issued photo IDs for in-person voting and require the last 4 digits of a government-issued ID or Social Security number to be written on the ballot.
16: I'm going to stand up and fight against Proposition 39. I'm going to fight against Donald Trump's policies of obstructing elections. We're going to all stand up because we understand that we're more powerful when we all vote together.
1: Republicans are leading the effort to instate voter ID laws. They say it would prevent non-citizens from voting in American elections, though Democrats continue to claim that instances of that happening are rare. 17 years after the Fort Hood mass shooting in Texas, President Trump has approved execution by firing squad for the former Army psychiatrist convicted of killing 13 people, marking what would be the first U.S. military execution in more than 60 years. Fox's Lucas Tomlinson in Washington with more.
17: Nadal Hassan was an Army psychiatrist when he opened fire on soldiers about to deploy to Iraq and Afghanistan from Fort Hood on November 5th, 2009. The Pentagon's top spokesman posting, quote, Secretary of War Pete Hegseth has recommended, and President Donald J. Trump has approved, death by U.S. Army firing squad for convicted terrorist Nadal Malik Hassan, the jihadist who opened fire on unarmed American soldiers at Fort Hood in 2009. He killed 13 people and wounded 32 others while shouting Allahu Akbar during the attack. Among those killed, 21-year-old Army Private First Class Francesca Velez, a Chicago native who was pregnant. Hassan was eventually convicted on all counts and sentenced to death. He is currently incarcerated at Fort Leavenworth in Kansas.
1: The attack drew years of controversy from victims and lawmakers over how the government classified it, with the Obama-era Pentagon labeling the massacre in 2009 workplace violence rather than a terrorist attack. I'm Ted Lindner. This is Fox News.
18: Here's the AM 540 KWMT weatherology forecast. Lows around 54, overnight under clear skies, northwest winds 5 to 10 miles per hour. Wednesday, 75. Wednesday night, lows around 50. A blend of clouds and sun. Thursday, with daytime highs approaching 70. 76, slight chance for storms Friday. That's your updated forecast brought to you by Quickstar, supporting local weather in communities across the state. Right now, 58.
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1: Here's the AM 540 KWMT weatherology forecast. Lows around 54, overnight under clear skies, northwest winds 5 to 10 miles per hour. Wednesday, 75. Wednesday night, lows around 50. A blend of clouds and sun Thursday, with daytime highs approaching 70. 76, slight chance for storms Friday. That's your updated forecast brought to you by Quickstar, supporting local weather in communities across the state. Right now, 58.
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This is a test of the Iowa Emergency Alert System. In the event of an emergency, this system would bring you important information. This concludes this test of the Iowa EAS.

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1: Campaigning into the midterms. I'm Ted Lindner, Fox News. 4 weeks to go now till the midterm elections and Election Day 2026, and President Trump announcing a multi-million dollar investment in a new Navy shipbuilding facility as he spoke in Maryland.
2: President Trump announced the U.S. is giving defense technology company Anduril nearly $3 billion to turn the site of a former steel mill near Baltimore into a Navy shipyard.
3: Right here at Sparrows Point, you'll build the next generation of American submarines, including autonomous subs, torpedo tubes, and critical components for our cutting-edge Virginia-class attack submarines, the greatest and quietest ever built.
2: Anduril's committing $3.7 billion to the project. Outside of the event, Maryland's Democratic Governor Wes Moore told reporters he's been working for months to bring this project to his state, and he expressed disappointment that he was not invited to speak at the president's event. Jessica Rosenthal, Fox News.
1: Meantime, President Trump talking about Russia, telling reporters he's got a call scheduled to Russian President Vladimir Putin to discuss a possible case of the plague at a Siberian research institute.
3: I have a call scheduled. Yep.
4: What is that call scheduled for?
3: Very soon.
1: Health authorities continue to investigate after the death of an employee at an anti-plague institute, which authorities attributed to pneumonia with an unknown cause. A Delta Airlines plane struck the tail of an Air Canada aircraft while taxiing for departure in L.A. on Tuesday. This is according to federal aviation officials. The collision happening on the tarmac at Los Angeles International Airport. Air Canada confirmed no injuries were reported, said its aircraft will be taken out of service for inspection and repairs. Delta has apologized for the disruption. The L.A. Dodgers take 2-1 lead in the NLDS with a 3-1 win over the Atlanta Braves in Atlanta Tuesday night. Meantime, the Padres stayed alive in San Diego. They knocked off the Milwaukee Brewers in game 3, 4-3. The Brewers still hold a 2-1 lead. 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
1: California Democratic candidate for governor Javier Becerra does not want voter ID required at the polls. Becerra joining Latino leaders Tuesday for a rally against Proposition 39 that would require mandate government-issued photo IDs for in-person voting and require the last 4 digits of a government-issued ID or Social Security number to be written on the ballot.
17: I'm going to stand up and fight against Proposition 39. I'm going to fight against Donald Trump's policies of obstructing elections. We're going to all stand up because we understand that we're more powerful when we all vote together.
1: Republicans are leading the effort to instate voter ID laws. They say it would prevent non-citizens from voting in American elections, though Democrats continue to claim that instances of that happening are rare. 17 years after the Fort Hood mass shooting in Texas, President Trump has approved execution by firing squad for the former Army psychiatrist convicted of killing 13 people, marking what would be the first U.S. military execution in more than 60 years. Fox's Lucas Tomlinson in Washington with more.
18: Nadal Hassan was an Army psychiatrist when he opened fire on soldiers about to deploy to Iraq and Afghanistan from Fort Hood on November 5th, 2009. The Pentagon's top spokesman posting, quote, Secretary of War Pete Hegseth has recommended, and President Donald J. Trump has approved, death by

0: a U.S. Army firing squad for convicted terrorist Nawal Malik Hassan, the jihadist who opened fire on unarmed American soldiers at Fort Hood in 2009. He killed 13 people and wounded 32 others while shouting Allahu Akbar during the attack. Among those killed, 21-year-old Army Private First Class Francesca Velez, a Chicago native who is pregnant. Hassan was eventually convicted on all counts and sentenced to death. He is currently incarcerated at Fort Leavenworth in Kansas.
1: The attack drew years of controversy from victims and lawmakers over how the government classified it, with the Obama-era Pentagon labeling the massacre in 2009 workplace violence rather than a terrorist attack. I'm Ted Lindner. This is Fox News.
2: Here's the AM 540 KWMT weatherology forecast. 54 overnight under clear skies, northwesterly winds 5 to 10 miles per hour. Wednesday, 76. Partly cloudy Wednesday night, lows level off around 50. Partly cloudy skies and dry Thursday and Friday, low 70s. Thursday, upper 70s by Friday. From the Weatherology Weather Center, I'm meteorologist Jennifer Vujicic. Right now, 57.
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1: Here's the AM 540 KWMT weatherology forecast. 54 overnight under clear skies, northwesterly winds 5 to 10 miles per hour. Wednesday, 76. Partly cloudy Wednesday night, lows level off around 50. Partly cloudy skies and dry Thursday and Friday, low 70s. Thursday, upper 70s by Friday. From the Weatherology Weather Center, I'm meteorologist Jennifer Vujicic. Right now, 57.
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1: Campaigning into the midterms. I'm Ted Lindner, Fox News. President Trump returns to Texas as the GOP works to hold on to a crucial Senate seat. Fox's Kristen Goodwin has more.
2: President Trump will be in San Antonio to rally support for Texas Attorney General and GOP Senate nominee Ken Paxton and Carlos de la Cruz, the Republican running for the U.S. House seat to represent Texas's newly redrawn 35th Congressional District. De la Cruz faces Democrat Bexar County Sheriff's Deputy Johnny Garcia in November, while Paxton is in a tight race against Democratic Senate nominee State Representative James Tallarico, Paxton defeating four-term incumbent GOP Senator John Cornyn in the state's Republican primary runoff this summer. President Trump's San Antonio stop is part of his ongoing multi-state blitz to promote Republicans as the party works to hang on to its slim congressional majorities in the November elections. Kristen Goodwin, Fox News.
1: Democrats have not won a U.S. Senate election in Texas since 1988. The president has made several trips to the Lone Star State over the last 2 months. President Trump also talking about Russia on Tuesday, telling reporters he's got a call scheduled with Russian President Putin to discuss a possible cause of the plague at a Siberian research institute.
3: I have a call scheduled. Yep.
4: When is that call scheduled for?
3: Very soon.
1: Health authorities investigating after the death of an employee at an anti-plague institute, which authorities attributed to pneumonia with an unknown cause. A Delta Airlines plane struck the tail of an Air Canada aircraft while taxiing for departure in Los Angeles Tuesday. That, according to federal aviation officials, the collision happening on the tarmac at Los Angeles International Airport, no injuries were reported. Delta apologizing for the disruption. And the Los Angeles Dodgers taking 2-1 lead in the NLDS with a 3-1 win over the Atlanta Braves in Atlanta Tuesday night. The Padres stay alive in San Diego. They knocked off the Milwaukee Brewers in game 3, 4-3. The Brewers still with a 2-1 lead in that series. 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
1: It's 3 years to the day since the gravest attack on Jews since the Holocaust. Fox's Jonathan Savage with more.
19: October 7th, 2023 is known in Israel as Black Saturday. More than 6,000 Palestinians broke through the border from Gaza, massacring Israeli men, women and children, 1,219 in all. 251 were taken hostage. It took 2 years of war and tens of thousands of Palestinian deaths before the hostages, living and dead,

0: were finally returned. Around the world, events will take place to remember the victims of the Hamas attack. But Israel's government says anti-Israel demonstrations are expected in at least 37 countries. Jonathan Savage, Fox News.
1: And the fighting between the Houthis and Yemen government forces continues to intensify. The rebels firing missiles at the Aden airport. They also reportedly fired missiles at two cities in Saudi Arabia. No immediate report of casualties. The airport is the main international gateway serving Yemen outside of Houthi control. I'm Ted Lindner. This is Fox News.
2: Here's the AM 540 KWMT weatherology forecast. Clear skies overnight with a low of 53. Northwesterly winds 5 to 10 miles per hour. Wednesday, 76. Wednesday night, lows around 50. A blend of clouds and sun and dry. Thursday and Friday, low 70s. Thursday, upper 70s by Friday. From the Weatherology Weather Center, I'm meteorologist Jennifer Vujitsky. Right now, 52.
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1: Here's the AM 540 KWMT weatherology forecast. Clear skies overnight with a low of 53. Northwesterly winds 5 to 10 miles per hour. Wednesday, 76. Wednesday night, lows around 50. A blend of clouds and sun and dry. Thursday and Friday, low 70s. Thursday, upper 70s by Friday. From the Weatherology Weather Center, I'm meteorologist Jennifer Vujicki. Right now, 52.
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0: Here's the AM 540 KWMT weatherology forecast. Clear skies overnight with a low of 53. Northwesterly winds 5 to 10 miles per hour. Wednesday, 76. Wednesday night, lows around 50. A blend of clouds and sun and dry. Thursday and Friday, low 70s. Thursday, upper 70s by Friday. From the Weatherology Weather Center, I'm meteorologist Jennifer Vucicki. Right now, 52.
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1: It's been 3 years since the Hamas terror attack. I'm Dave Anthony, Fox News, and as Fox's Jonathan Savage reports, it is a somber day across Israel.
2: 6:29 a.m., the exact minute the attack by Hamas began, and Kibbutz Kfar Aza lowers its flags.
3: It's a very emotional day. It's a very difficult day for our community.
2: This is one of many locations targeted on the day in which more than 1,200 people were killed. Soon, Israel has its first elections.

0: date's been set for Nadal Hassan, the former Army major who faces a firing squad for the massacre at Fort Hood in Texas.
1: Army officials say Hassan will be executed December 3rd at 1 p.m. at Fort Hood. Hassan killed 12 service members and one civilian and wounded 32 others in the November 2009 attack. He was sentenced to death by a military court in 2013.
0: Fox's Ted Linder. After last week's botched lethal injection in Tennessee, there's a court hearing. Krista Pike survived, and the convicted murderer's lawyers say she's now conscious and able to talk while still hospitalized. There's a tropical storm in the Gulf, Isaias, and it's forecast to become the first hurricane of the Atlantic season.
2: You're talking about winds up to 110 miles an hour. We're currently looking at a landfall across the Gulf Coast, the northern Gulf Coast, Friday night into early Saturday morning.
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0: President Trump will go to Texas today, continuing to campaign 27 days before the November elections with control of Congress on the line. He'll stump for Republican Ken Paxton in a tight Senate race with Democrat James Tallarico. It's one of six Senate contests considered too close to call in the Fox News power rankings.
6: Alaska, Texas, Iowa, Michigan, Ohio, and Maine. We also believe the state of New Hampshire, that Senate race is competitive, and we also think Kansas could be competitive.
0: Fox's Bill Hemmer. The Trump trip to Texas comes a day after the president went to Maryland, announcing a new naval shipyard for Baltimore.
7: The president said that Anduril Industries, which specializes in defense technology systems, will invest $3.7 billion in the project, and that the Navy will invest an additional $2.9 billion. He expects 3,100 jobs to be created to help build the next generation of vessels,
8: including autonomous subs, torpedo tubes, and critical components for our cutting-edge Virginia-class attack submarines, the greatest and quietest ever built.
7: The president said the bottom line is
8: America is going to remain the undisputed naval superpower of the world.
7: The shipyard is expected to be operational in 2030. Kevin Uretsky, Fox News.
0: On Wall Street, stock futures are down after a record day with the NASDAQ and the S&P 500 closing at all-time highs and the Dow gained about 250 points. In the baseball playoffs,
9: a slow roller. And that will do it. The throw beats Ostrowski to the bag. The Dodgers take game three in Atlanta.
0: The final out in Los Angeles is 3-1 win on FS1. The Dodgers take a 2-1 series lead over the Braves. The San Diego Padres beat Milwaukee 4-3 to stay alive. The Brewers also lead that series 2-1. They play again today, and there are two American League playoff games, too. I'm Dave Anthony. This is Fox News.
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10: Here's the M540 KWMT weatherology forecast. Sunny today, highs top out near 75 degrees, winds north around 5 miles per hour. Tonight, clear to partly cloudy, lows drop to 50, winds north-northwest 5 to 10. Thursday, lots more sunshine, light winds, highs approach 70, then lows fall back to 52 with a few clouds Thursday night. This is meteorologist Phil Jensko. Right now it's 52.
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1: Here's the M540 KWMT weatherology forecast. Sunny today, highs top out near 75 degrees, winds north around 5 miles per hour. Tonight, clear to partly cloudy, lows drop to 50.

0: winds north northwest 5 to 10. Thursday, lots more sunshine, light winds, highs approach 70. Then lows fall back to 52 with a few clouds Thursday night. This is meteorologist Phil Chensko. Right now it's 52.
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0: Here's the M540 KWMT weatherology forecast. Sunny today, highs top out near 75 degrees, winds north around 5 miles per hour. Tonight, clear to partly cloudy, lows drop to 50, winds north-northwest 5 to 10. Thursday, lots more sunshine, light winds, highs approach 70, then lows fall back to 52 with a few clouds Thursday night. This is meteorologist Phil Jensko. Right now it's 52.
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Loretta Lynn, True Country, AM 540 KWMT. Paul Jackson here with you Wednesday morning, getting it started with John Schneider. What's a memory like?

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1: Remembering the horror of the terror in Israel. I'm Dave Anthony, Fox News. That's at one of the ceremonies in Israel 3 years after Hamas's terror attack. Ruby Ken is there. His son was one of the victims, and he tells Fox.
2: Itai was one of the 46 U.S. citizens killed in this horrific attack.
1: Itai Ken's body was among those Hamas took to Gaza, along with 40 others, in addition to 210 living hostages.
3: It took 2 years of war and tens of thousands of Palestinian deaths before the hostages, living and dead, were finally returned. Around the world, events will take place to remember the victims of the Hamas attack. But Israel's government says anti-Israel demonstrations are expected in at least 37 countries.
1: Fox's Jonathan Savage. October 7th also marks 25 years since the U.S. military went to war in Afghanistan, targeting Al-Qaeda training camps weeks after the 9/11 terror attacks. The U.S.-Iran conflict rages on, and Secretary of State Marco Rubio, who's in Greece meeting with its foreign minister, says more oil is being shipped now through the Strait of Hormuz, and
4: their economy is in total and complete free fall. I'm happy that for the first time, even the media in the U.S. is beginning to cover what a bad situation Iran faces.
1: There's a court hearing today in Tennessee into last week's botched execution. Krista Pike's lawyers want to preserve evidence while pushing for her sentence to be commuted to life after she survived two injections that were not lethal.
5: The woman was sentenced to death for the 1995 torture and murder of a 19-year-old classmate. Her attorneys writing in a statement, quote, against all odds, Krista Pike is conscious, speaking, and continues to receive critical medical care.
1: Fox's Alicia Cunha. The U.S. military plans a firing squad to put Nizandal Hassan to death December 3rd for a massacre at Fort Hood that left 13 dead in 2009. 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
1: President Trump will travel to Texas today to campaign for Ken Paxton, a Republican in one of the six Senate races considered too close to call in the Fox News power rankings. He's being challenged by Democrat James Tallarico. But as the president continues a nationwide tour ahead of the November elections, controversy

0: Down after the S&P 500 and the NASDAQ had record high closes yesterday. In the baseball playoffs, the defending champions win and the Padres stay alive.
1: They get to play at least one more game.
2: First pitch swinging towards short. It's grabbed by Bogart. Steps up second. Game over. And San Diego survives.
1: The Padres hanging on to defeat the Brewers 4-3 on FS1. San Diego now trails Milwaukee 2-1 in the best of five NLDS. And the Dodgers using the long ball.
3: Hernandez throws this one. Deep left field. 2-0 Dodgers.
1: Kike Hernandez with a two-run blast on FS1 as LA defeats the Braves in Atlanta 3-1 to take a 2-1 series lead. Frank Lanza, Fox News.
0: Now, those series resume today, and there are also two American League playoff games in the baseball quadruple header. I'm Dave Anthony. This is Fox News.
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8: It's time to take a look at the closing markets for October 6th. After failing to sustain bullish momentum early on Monday, row crop futures quickly regathered strength and retested those highs on Tuesday, supported by a bullish crop progress report on Monday afternoon. The report showed harvest behind pace across the Midwest and deteriorating crop ratings in the central and western grain belt after what was, in some cases, historic rainfall in late September. Meanwhile, violence in the Black Sea region continues to escalate and spread westward with reports of ship attacks in Bulgarian waters on Tuesday. In macro news on Tuesday, the Census Bureau reported that the U.S. trade deficit in August swelled to $106 billion and the widest gap since May 2025. Energy futures were mixed as traders await further updates regarding the state of negotiations between the U.S. and Iran, while pressure is coming from reports that oil flows through the Strait of Hormuz were greatly improved through September. Over on the Chicago Board of Trade, December corn up 10 and 3 quarters at 508, March up 10 and 3 quarters at 522 and a quarter, May up 10 and a half at 529. November soybeans up 22 and a quarter at 1303, January up 21 and 3 quarters at 1319 and a quarter, March up 20 and 3 quarters at 1328 and 3 quarters. December wheat up 12 at 704 and a quarter, May up 11 and a quarter at 723 and a half. And now taking a look over at the livestock side of things, the live cattle complex spent the day on Tuesday trading much higher than it did on Monday. More than anything else, the excitement in the marketplace likely stems from President Trump's announcement that he's going to sign an executive order to officially waive the off-road requirement and allow anyone to purchase tax-free red-dyed diesel. With fuel costs on the forefront of everyone's mind, and especially those involved in agriculture, this announcement brings some market excitement. October live cattle closed up 397 at 221.

0: 122, December up 412 at 22410, and February up 512 at 22717. And upon seeing the live cattle contracts trading higher, it is no surprise that the feeder cattle complex also followed in its footsteps. October feeders closed up 665 at 340.50, November up 815 at 338.27. The lean hog complex, on the other hand, was back to trading slightly lower, unsure if the market possesses enough support to break through the resistance at $70. Thankfully, midday pork cutout values were a tick higher, and if support remains stable, then there is a chance that traders could try to push the contracts higher throughout the week. But at this point, the market remains cautious, not wanting to be overzealous. October lean hogs closed up 7 at 77.92. However, December was down 57 at 70.37 and February down 137 at 71.32. Again, this was a look at the closing markets for October 6th. As always, keeping an eye on the ag news, markets, and weather so you don't have to. I'm Helena McNamee, KWMT.
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number one country hit called Home from True Country, AM 540 KWMT. You're riding along with Paul Jackson on a Wednesday morning. And after a little Michael Peterson, Charlie Rich, the Silver Fox is coming up.

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7: Today, we'll find out what Federal Reserve policymakers were thinking when the Fed raised interest rates by a quarter of a percent in September. Markets are currently pricing in little chance of the Fed raising rates again later this month. Even with higher interest rates, Ryan Payne of Payne Capital remains optimistic about the economy and stocks.
8: It's not going to derail this economy. And with all the AI capital expenditure we talked about, we have reshoring going on. We have retired baby boomers that are going to spend down their wealth, along with the fact that there's lots of domestic incentive to actually spend this year for businesses. So for all those reasons right now, higher rates mean higher growth. Be bullish.
7: AI infrastructure company Applied Digital reports earnings today. Also reporting today, iconic denim brand Levi Strauss. That's your Fox Business Report. I'm Jenny Cosola. 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

0: 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Hank Thompson there, The Blackboard of My Heart, preceded by Drinking Songs and Other Logic from Clint Black, Take Good Care of Her, Sonny James and Trisha Yearwood and Garth Brooks. 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
3: Propane supplies are ready for harvest and the winter demand. You're listening to the American Ag Network. I'm Susan Littlefield with the news of agriculture. As harvest gets underway across much of the Corn Belt, propane suppliers are keeping a close eye on crop conditions and the weather. Despite the potential for heavy grain drying demand in some areas, industry leaders say propane supplies remain strong and preparations are already underway to meet those needs. Michael Newland is Director of Agricultural Business Development at the Propane Education and Research Council.
4: The propane industry continues to have more and more supply every single year. So supply is great. You know, it is a fuel that does need delivered. So logistics, if we would have a tremendously wet corn crop in a particular area up against some really cold early fall temperatures, could we see some logistics constraints? Possibly, but we're always pushing messaging about making sure you're taking those early fills, trying to make sure that that doesn't happen. And really, that's the reason why the grain drying market is the one thing in the propane industry that can throw everybody a curveball if we have tremendous grain drying across the U.S. all at the same time.
3: And of course, they monitor the crop conditions for moisture throughout the growing season.
4: We've got some areas that are going to be what I would consider more normal on grain drying. We've had a couple very dry corn years over the last couple years, but there's some parts of the Corn Belt that are going to be back to normal corn drying. So I was on the phone a couple weeks ago with one of the state climatologists from the Midwest who was talking about the upcoming winter and some of the measurements that they look at, some things out in the Pacific Ocean, water temperatures that they measure that really drive a lot of our patterns, if you will.
3: More news in a moment on the American Ag Network.
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3: Farm families continue to dominate U.S. agriculture, accounting for about 97% of all farms in 2024. 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Mid-sized family farms represented another 6% of farms and accounted for 18% of both agricultural land and production value. Overall, family farms operated 91% of U.S. agricultural land and produce 85% of the nation's ag output. 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

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True Country, AM 540 KWMT. Heaven's just a sin away from the Kendalls, and it doesn't really seem like your heart's in it. This is Janie Frickie.

don't know if you'd call this a tongue twister or a brain twister. Why have you left the one you left me for? Crystal Gayle, True Country, AM 540, KWMT, Paul Jackson with you. Starting off the 7 o'clock hour with the ladies of country. There's no stopping your heart from Maria Osmond before Fox News.

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1: Remembering the horror of the terror in Israel. I'm Dave Anthony, Fox News. That's at one of the ceremonies in Israel 3 years after Hamas's terror attack. Ruby Ken is there. His son was one of the victims, and he tells Fox.
2: Itai was one of the 46 U.S. citizens killed in this horrific attack.
1: Itai Ken's body was among those Hamas took to Gaza, along with 40 others, in addition to 210 living hostages.
3: It took 2 years of war and tens of thousands of Palestinian deaths before the hostages, living and dead, were finally returned. Around the world, events will take place to remember the victims of the Hamas attack. But Israel's government says anti-Israel demonstrations are expected in at least 37 countries.
1: Fox's Jonathan Savage. October 7th also marks 25 years since the U.S. military went to war in Afghanistan, targeting Al Qaeda training camps weeks after the 9/11 terror attacks. The U.S.-Iran conflict rages on, and Secretary of State Marco Rubio, who's in Greece meeting with its foreign minister, says more oil is being shipped now through the Strait of Hormuz, and
4: their economy is in total and complete free fall. I'm happy that for the first time, even the media in the U.S. is beginning to cover what a bad situation Iran faces.
1: There's a court hearing today in Tennessee into last week's botched execution. Krista Pike's lawyers want to preserve evidence while pushing for her sentence to be commuted to life after she survived two injections that were not lethal.
5: The woman was sentenced to death for the 1995 torture and murder of a 19-year-old classmate. Her attorneys writing in a statement, quote, against all odds, Krista Pike is conscious, speaking, and continues to receive critical medical care.
1: Fox's Alicia Cunha. The U.S. military plans a firing squad to put Nizandal Hassan to death December 3rd for a massacre at Fort Hood that left 13 dead in 2009. 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
6: When I hit my 50s, I felt like things were slowing down.
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0: President Trump will travel to Texas today to campaign for Ken Paxton, a Republican in one of the six Senate races considered too close to call in the Fox News power rankings. He's being challenged by Democrat James Tallarico. But as the president continues a nationwide tour ahead of the November elections, controversy still swirls around what he said in Nebraska Monday.
1: Addressing fuel costs amid the war with Iran, President Trump saying,
2: "It's a small price to pay for keeping the world safe, keeping our country safe. They can take out a city. Let them take out Los Angeles. Let them take out San Diego."
1: California Governor Gavin Newsom calling the comments dangerous and stressing over 130,000 active duty personnel are stationed in the region.
3: Where the hell is Congress? Where the hell are you, Speaker Johnson? Marco Rubio, the great J.D. Vance, where is your outrage?
1: The White House says the president was clearly stating U.S. cities would have been threatened if a nuclear Iran hadn't been stopped. Kristen Goodwin, Fox News.
0: On Wall Street, stock futures are down after the S&P 500 and the NASDAQ had record high closes yesterday. In the baseball playoffs, the defending champions win and the Padres stay alive.
4: They get to play at least one more game.
5: First pitch swinging towards short. It's grabbed by Bogaerts. Steps on second. Game over. And San Diego survives.
4: The Padres hanging on to defeat the Brewers 4-3 on FS1. San Diego now trails Milwaukee 2-1 in the best of five NLDS. And the Dodgers using the long ball.
6: Hernandez throws this one. Deep left field. 2-0 Dodgers.
4: Kike Hernandez with a two-run blast on FS1 as LA defeats the Braves in Atlanta 3-1 to take a 2-1 series lead. Frank Lanza, Fox News.
0: Now, those series resume today, and there are also two American League playoff games in a baseball quadruple header. I'm Dave Anthony. This is Fox News.
7: I'm Joe Jaden with the Connoisseur Media Sports Update. Fort Dodge Volleyball ruined senior night at Des Moines Lincoln last night with a 3-1 victory. Dodgers win 22-25, 25-18, 25-14, 25-20. The Dodgers now won three in a row. They improved to 5-14. St. Edmund Volleyball splits two matches in a quadrangular at Hampton-Dumont-Cal last night. The Gales defeat Hampton-Dumont-Cal 2-1. Gales win 25-12, 21-25, 15-9. And then St. Edmund falls to Webster City in two sets. The Lynx win 25-23, 25-20. The Gales now 8-13 on the year. Fort Dodge girls swim team competes in a triangular at Des Moines Hoover. The Dodgers lose to Des Moines Roosevelt 94-76, and then the Dodgers defeat Ottumwa 111-54. South Central Calhoun Cross Country hosts the Brian Knapp Invitational yesterday at Lake City Country Club. The Titan girls get 7th overall. The boys end up getting 9th. Declan Spencer finished 5th. Iowa Central Men's Golf completes action at the Battle for the Mississippi at Coal Valley, Illinois. The Tritons finished 3rd at plus 30. They were 10 strokes off the pace. Tejan Trentelman finished 7th at plus 4. He was 7 strokes off the pace. The St. Edmund football team is 2-4 on the season. They've dropped 3 games in a row after falling last Thursday night at GTRA 66-12. The Gales return to action on Friday when they visit 0-5 Harris Lake Park. On Sports Talk on Sunny 99.7 last Saturday, Gales coach Matt Dillon was asked about his team's mindset after dropping 3 games in a row.
8: That hasn't been an issue. Listen, we were 2-1 at one point in time, and then we ran into a 3-game schedule. Remsen St. Mary's, who was state champs 2 years ago, Bishop Garrigan, who was the state champs from last year, and then GTRA, and it just hasn't come. It's not for lack of trying.
7: St. Evans' Chloe Palmer represents the school today in the Class 1A Girls State Tennis Singles Tournament at 10 a.m. at Waukee Northwest. Iowa Central Volleyball home against Northeast Nebraska at 6 o'clock. And coming up tonight, hear the recap of last Saturday's Iowa Hawkeye football game on Hawk Talk with Kirk Ferentz at 6:30 on K97 and YourFortDodge.com. And I'm Joe Jaden with the Connoisseur Media Sports Update.
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0: It's time to take a look at the early word on those grain markets. On Tuesday, December corn rose 10 and 3/4 cents. November soybeans rose 22 and 1/4 cents. And December Kansas City wheat rose 14 cents. Soybean, spring wheat, hard red winter wheat, and corn basis were steady on Tuesday, while soft red winter wheat basis was stronger. Corn and soybeans were up double digits as traders priced in harvest delays and crop condition risks. Monday's crop progress report fueled the rally. With favorable weather on the way for the Corn Belt, the rally may be short-lived. However, traders will watch closely to see whether crop quality reports signal a widespread issue in both corn and soybeans. Additionally, traders will likely begin positioning ahead of Friday's USDA and World Agricultural Supply and Demand Estimates, also known as the WASDE reports. Little change is expected in soybean production and ending stocks, while corn may see a slight drop in production and a build in ending stocks. Pre-report estimates show little change for wheat ending stocks. On Wednesday, the Energy Information Administration will release its weekly petroleum status report at 9:30 a.m. Central Standard Time. The minutes from the past recent Federal Reserve meeting will also be released at 1 p.m. Central Standard Time. Again, this was an early word on those grain markets. Make sure to tune in every hour at the top of the hour to hear how those markets are doing throughout the day. With KWMT, I'm Helena McNamee.
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0: Marty Robbins on True Country AM 540 KWMT, a white sport coat and a pink carnation. And we'll have another legend coming up after the break. That is Merle Haggard with the Working Man Blues.
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0: Only one love in my life. That is Ronnie Millsap. 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We've got some Friday night football coming up for you. The Iowa State Cyclones are headed for Provo, Utah, where they will tussle with number 8, BYU. And it's a late game. 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

0: You know me better than that. Legendary George Strait, KWMT True Country. And we'll head straight to some KT Osland music after this break and an ag report.
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7: Husband comes in. He says, "Wife, turn down the radio, turn off the TV, listen to me. Let me tell you about my day." And she sits down and she listens.

Soft Rain from Ray Price, AM 540 KWMT. Fortunately, there's none of that going on this week. Full-blown sunshine and people getting out in the field and getting the harvest done. That is the way we like to see it. Jim Ed Brown, along with Helen Cornelius, I Don't Want to Have to Marry You, KWMT.

Good morning. You're riding along with Paul Jackson at True Country AM 540 KWMT. Toby Keith there. You shouldn't kiss me. And here comes Daryl Worley.

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Okay, not touching that one. Mickey Gilley at AM 540 KWMT and Fox News coming up next as we start the 8 o'clock hour. Willie Nelson with Paul Jackson on a Wednesday. You were always on my mind.

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1: Remembering the horror of the terror in Israel, I'm Dave Anthony, Fox News. That's at one of the ceremonies in Israel 3 years after Hamas's terror attack. Ruby Ken is there. His son was one of the victims, and he tells Fox.
2: Itai was one of the 46 U.S. citizens killed in this horrific attack.
1: Itai Ken's body was among those Hamas took to Gaza, along with 40 others, in addition to 210 living hostages.
3: It took 2 years of war and tens of thousands of Palestinian deaths before the hostages, living and dead, were finally returned. Around the world, events will take place to remember the victims of the Hamas attack. But

0: for her sentence to be commuted to life after she survived two injections that were not lethal.
1: The woman was sentenced to death for the 1995 torture and murder of a 19-year-old classmate. Her attorneys writing in a statement, quote, against all odds, Krista Pike is conscious, speaking, and continues to receive critical medical care.
0: Fox's Alicia Cunha. The U.S. military plans a firing squad to put Nizandal Hassan to death December 3rd for a massacre at Fort Hood that left 13 dead in 2009. 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
0: President Trump will travel to Texas today to campaign for Ken Paxton, a Republican in one of the six Senate races considered too close to call in the Fox News power rankings. He's being challenged by Democrat James Tallarico. But as the president continues a nationwide tour ahead of the November elections, controversy still swirls around what he said in Nebraska Monday.
7: Addressing fuel costs amid the war with Iran, President Trump saying,
8: "It's a small price to pay for keeping the world safe, keeping our country safe. They can take out a city. Let them take out Los Angeles. Let them take out San Diego."
7: California Governor Gavin Newsom calling the comments dangerous and stressing over 130,000 active duty personnel are stationed in the region.
9: Where the hell is Congress? Where the hell are you, Speaker Johnson? Marco Rubio, the great J.D. Vance, where is your outrage?
7: The White House says the president was clearly stating U.S. cities would have been threatened if a nuclear Iran hadn't been stopped. Kristen Goodwin, Fox News.
0: On Wall Street, stock futures are down after the S&P 500 and the NASDAQ had record high closes yesterday. In the baseball playoffs, the defending champions win and the Padres stay alive.
10: They get to play at least one more game.
11: First pitch swinging towards short. It's grabbed by Bogart. Steps on second. Game over. And San Diego survives.
10: The Padres hanging on to defeat the Brewers 4-3 on FS1. San Diego now trails Milwaukee 2-1 in the best of five NLDS. And the Dodgers using the long ball.
12: Hernandez throws this one. Deep left field. 2-0 Dodgers.
10: Kike Hernandez with a two-run blast on FS1 as LA defeats the Braves in Atlanta 3-1 to take a 2-1 series lead. Frank Lanza, Fox News.
0: Now, those series resume today, and there are also two American League playoff games and a baseball quadruple header. I'm Dave Anthony. This is Fox News.
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16: It's time to take a look at the early word on those livestock markets. Commodities had a big day on Tuesday, with livestock and grains both seeming to find a lot of buying interest. Traders believe that the rally is due purely to money flow, as there are no fundamental reasons for live cattle to be up $4 to $5 higher, feeders to climb $7 to $9 higher, and corn to also be up over 10 cents.

0: events. Daily slaughter levels continue to be strong as the threat of ICE raids subsides. Mexican feeders crossing are at 25,450 head through October 5th. Hogs had a bit of a setback on the nearby contracts on Tuesday, despite most other commodities rallying. Pork cutout values fell $2.17, with the deepest price cuts found in picnic cuts, falling $9.05 per 100 pounds. Slaughter numbers are strong, with slight gains versus last week and already 16,000 head more than a year ago this week. Again, this was a look at the early word on those livestock markets. Make sure to tune in every hour at the top of the hour to hear how those markets are doing throughout the day. With KWMT, I'm Helena McNamee.
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0: 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And in 2001, that song by Brooks and Dunn, Ain't Nothing About You That Doesn't Do Something For Me, was Billboard Magazine's top country song, and it was at number one on the charts for 6 consecutive weeks. After the break, the Eli Young Band at KWMT.
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0: That's Tim McGraw, my old friend, True Country, AM 540, KWMT. We have a blast going out to our friends in the audience, the farmers among us, and taking a country meal out to them. And this Friday is a prime rib dinner courtesy of the Crawford County Cattlemen. 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Tiny's is at the golf course there in Denison. Great food. 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And also Schultz Seeds of Charter Oak, featuring quality Hogemeyer hybrids and service that doesn't punch out. 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
6: Stock futures are lower after the NASDAQ and S&P 500 closed at records yesterday. Investors are waiting for today's release of minutes from the Federal Reserve's September meeting when the Fed decided to raise interest rates by 0.25%. Yields on U.S. Treasuries have moved higher. Brent crude, the global oil price, up to $101 a barrel. U.S. oil, West Texas Intermediate, at $90. Intel shares are narrowly higher. Elon Musk has clarified Intel's role in the Terafab AI chip project and has played down any potential involvement by Taiwan Semiconductor. Terafab will be a chip manufacturing business in Texas. Citi says U.S. credit card spending on luxury brands fell for a third consecutive month in September. That's your Fox Business Report. I'm Ginny Cosola. Invested in you.
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1: Well, if you're one of the millions who own one of them gas drinking, piston clanking, air polluting, smoke belching, four-wheeled buggies from Detroit City, then pay attention. 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

A great Blake Shelton memory, The Baby, True Country, AM 540 KWMT. Paul Jackson, thanks for joining me here on a Wednesday. I'm going to tell you about the Wall Lake Festival and Vendor Show. It's taking place Saturday from 9 till 2 at the Wall Lake Community Center. On the upper level, it's accessible by elevator entrance at the west doors. There will be vendors, tables, bake sale, door prizes, food, and more. You can dine in or get it to go. Proceeds going to the American Legion Auxiliary. That's Saturday in Wall Lake at the Community Center.

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Getting down to the home stretch on a Wednesday with Paul Jackson, KWMT AM 540, True Country with Charlie Pride, and a shoulder to cry on. 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
1: Remembering the horror of the terror in Israel, I'm Dave Anthony, Fox News. That's at one of the ceremonies in Israel 3 years after Hamas's terror attack. Ruby Ken is there. His son was one of the victims, and he tells Fox.
2: Itai was one of the 46 U.S. citizens killed in this horrific attack.
1: Itai Ken's body was among those Hamas took to Gaza, along with 40 others, in addition to 210 living hostages.
3: It took 2 years of war and tens of thousands of Palestinian deaths before the hostages, living and dead, were finally returned. Around the world, events will take place to remember the victims of the Hamas attack. But Israel's government says anti-Israel demonstrations are expected in at least 37 countries.
1: Fox's Jonathan Savage. October 7th also marks 25 years since the U.S. military went to war in Afghanistan, targeting Al-Qaeda training camps weeks after the 9/11 terror attacks. The U.S.-Iran conflict rages on, and Secretary of State Marco Rubio, who's in Greece meeting with its foreign minister, says more oil is being shipped now through the Strait of Hormuz, and
4: their economy is in total and complete free fall. I'm happy that for the first time, even the media in the U.S. is beginning to cover what a bad situation Iran faces.
1: There's a court hearing today in Tennessee into last week's botched execution. Krista Pike's lawyers want to preserve evidence while pushing for her sentence to be commuted to life after she survived two injections that were not lethal.
5: The woman was sentenced to death for the 1995 torture and murder of a 19-year-old classmate. Her attorneys writing in a statement, quote, against all odds, Krista Pike is conscious, speaking, and continues to receive critical medical care.
1: Fox's Alicia Cunha. The U.S. military plans a firing squad to put Nizandal Hassan to death December 3rd for a massacre at Fort Hood that left 13 dead in 2009. 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
6: When I hit my 50s, I felt like things were slowing down.
7: This is Sandra's Metamucil story.
6: I started taking Metamucil for digestion, but had no idea it would impact so much more. Not only did Metamucil help me feel more

0: President Trump will travel to Texas today to campaign for Ken Paxton, a Republican in one of the six Senate races considered too close to call in the Fox News power rankings. He's being challenged by Democrat James Tallarico. But as the president continues a nationwide tour ahead of the November elections, controversy still swirls around what he said in Nebraska Monday.
1: Addressing fuel costs amid the war with Iran, President Trump saying,
2: "It's a small price to pay for keeping the world safe, keeping our country safe. They can take out a city. Let them take out Los Angeles. Let them take out San Diego."
1: California Governor Gavin Newsom calling the comments dangerous and stressing over 130,000 active duty personnel are stationed in the region.
3: Where the hell is Congress? Where the hell are you, Speaker Johnson? Marco Rubio, the great J.D. Vance, where is your outrage?
1: The White House says the president was clearly stating U.S. cities would have been threatened if a nuclear Iran hadn't been stopped. Kristen Goodwin, Fox News.
0: On Wall Street, stock futures are down after the S&P 500 and the NASDAQ had record high closes yesterday. In the baseball playoffs, the defending champions win and the Padres stay alive.
4: They get to play at least one more game.
5: First pitch swinging towards short. It's grabbed by Bogart. Steps on second. Game over. And San Diego survives.
4: The Padres hanging on to defeat the Brewers 4-3 on FS1. San Diego now trails Milwaukee 2-1 in the best of five NLDS. And the Dodgers using the long ball.
6: Hernandez throws this one. Deep left field. 2-0 Dodgers.
4: Kike Hernandez with a two-run blast on FS1 as LA defeats the Braves in Atlanta 3-1 to take a 2-1 series lead. Frank Lanza, Fox News.
0: Now, those series resume today, and there are also two American League playoff games in a baseball quadruple header. I'm Dave Anthony. This is Fox News.
7: This market report.
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9: It's time to take a look at the factors driving those opening markets for today, October 7th. December corn futures are moderately lower in a correction from Tuesday's major gain. Tuesday's rally was fueled by the slow harvest pace, with just 23% of the U.S. corn harvest done due to heavy rain in the past 2 weeks and a rare 3 percentage point fall in crop ratings. The portion of the national corn crop classified as good to excellent dropped 3 percentage points to 54%. The last time such a drop occurred was in 1993, a year beset by flooding in some areas. That led to more questions about potential quality issues following the very heavy rain and flooding from a week ago in some key areas of the belt. The heavy rain increased concern for stalk disease such as crown rot. While weather is conducive to a rapid advance of the corn harvest this week, that could all change by the weekend. Another tropical storm is slated to turn into a hurricane in the Gulf by Friday or Saturday, and that could result in rain and high winds moving into southern Illinois and Indiana by Sunday. On the soybean side of things, harvest is moving along this week, with progress by next Monday estimated to be close to 40% done. But then the anticipated hurricane impact could bring more rain and high winds to areas already impacted by excess water. Additionally, there are rumors that China was already seeking offers on U.S. Gulf beans before returning from the Golden Week holiday. Over on that Chicago Board of Trade, December corn is down 2.5 at 505.5. March down 2.25 at 520. November soybeans up 2.25 at 1305 and a

0: quarter, January up 2.25 at 13.21.5. December wheat down 9.5 at 6.94.75. May down 8.75 at 7.14.75. And now taking a look over at the livestock side of things, commodities had a big day on Tuesday, with livestock and grains both seeming to find a lot of buying interest. Traders believe the rally is due purely to money flow, as there was no fundamental reason for live cattle to be $4 to $5 higher, feeders to climb $7 to $9, and corn to also be up over 10 cents. Over on the mercantile, October live cattle are down 90 at 220.32, December down 132 at 222.75, October feeders down 170 at 338.80, November down 220 at 336.10. Hogs had a bit of a setback on the nearby futures.
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Nothing like getting a little mud on the tires, if you know what I mean. Brad Paisley, True Country, AM 540 KWMT, and now a duet from legends in their own right, Reba McEntire and Vince Gill, The Heart Won't Lie.

0: of the two.
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0: USDA makes price projections each February, what they think prices will be at harvest time for corn and soybeans. This year could be going against a long-term trend. I'm Mark Oppold, your bottom line report at midweek. Corn and soybean harvest prices have exceeded those February projections just three of the last 10 years. But this year looks different. Currently, 2026 corn harvest prices are 7 to 8% above those February projections. Soybeans even better, 15 to 16% above February projections, and that's the best since 2012. We take a look at the corn trade, especially now at midweek. December corn low 4.95, four trading sessions in a row here early week. That puts the 50-day moving average 5.07 as the next target. We take a look at the wheat trade after this, the bottom line report. Wheat continues to get support from the Black Sea events. December Chicago pushing $7 early week, but hard to get past that in our view. Kansas City, December, pushing past the 752. Again, that's a tough one to get through from there. Minneapolis, December, also well above $7 and looks to stay there, although if lower, 695, 696, good support. I'm Mark Oppold, wishing you a profitable day.
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0: 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Friday Night Football is coming up this week on KWMT as the Cyclones take on BYU. 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Of course, congrats to Jimmy Rogers for his first Big 12 win as head coach over West Virginia this past week. And let's keep them rolling. 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

Still holding on, Clint Black with Martina McBride, and here comes Dierks Bentley, Free and Easy. True Country, AM 540, KWMT. Thanks for joining Paul Jackson. Janie Morgan is coming up at the top of the hour.

0: Jackson, it's been fun being with you. We have an ag report coming up for you next. And after Janie Morgan today, she's here from 10 until 2. Tim Dale Eicher will be your host. See you tomorrow morning at 6. If it's time.
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2: I'm Helena McNamee, and it's time for our daily check-in with BIS Commodities. Joining us this morning is Amber Jordan. So, Amber, what's going on with those markets so far today?
3: Good morning, Helena. Markets are a little softer here this morning, mostly around the board, except for soybean meal is up 490 this morning at 359.60 on the December contract, pushing beans just slightly higher this morning, up about a quarter of a cent at 1303 and a quarter on November beans as soybean harvest really starts to ramp up across Iowa and most of the Midwest as we have been a little drier here. Over the past few days, you've seen the premium that the soybean crush plants have put out last week deteriorate as the plants have been starting to get beans. And I know the line here in Cedar Rapids has been quite a bit long here over the last few days as well. So that's kind of what we've been seeing on the bean side here this morning. On corn, we're down 3.25 at 504. And 3/4 after our big run up yesterday in the market. Wheat down 11.25 cents at 6.93 as well here this morning. On this break as well. On the cattle side, we saw a huge day in cattle and feeder cattle yesterday as feeder cattle were up over $8 and live cattle were up over $5. Markets given back a little bit here this morning as feeder cattle are down about a buck and fats are down about 50 cents. Choice box beef was up 67 cents at the end of the day yesterday at 378.93. Hogs, pork cutout was down 217 at 83.84. So hogs still struggling. You know, hogs have been in a $2 range, $2-3 range for the past two months, it just seems like they have not really moved over the time frame, whereas obviously the cattle market is in a $8 to $10 swing, it seems, either way, kind of every single week. And
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True Country 540 KWMT, Dolly Parton and Porter Wagoner. Good morning, Janie Morgan back with you on a Wednesday. I'll be here until 2 o'clock when my friend Dale Eicher comes in. Coming up, Fox News and a market update. Taking you to that information, it's Ronnie Millsap, one of my favorites, last in the 50s tonight.

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1: What's America's place in the world? I'm Dave Anthony, Fox News. Secretary of State Marco Rubio plans to tell us in a speech this hour from Greece about freedom and democracy. After talks with the Greek foreign minister, Rubio also plans to detail the threats the West is facing. Earlier, he told reporters that Iran is losing its grip on the Strait of Hormuz, with a U.S. naval blockade still in place around their ports.
2: Their economy is in total and complete free fall. I'm happy that for the first time, even the media in the U.S. is beginning to cover what a bad situation Iran faces.
1: Ukraine has hit more Russian oil refineries, retaliating for yet another deadly Russian bombardment that killed at least 21 civilians.
3: In the north of Ukraine, a missile struck a high-rise apartment block, at least three children among the dead there. Ballistic missiles also hit the capital Kyiv at 3 a.m. local time. President Zelensky called the assault one of Russia's biggest ever, saying the energy sector was Moscow's main target.
1: Fox's Jonathan Savage. It is a somber day in Israel, remembering the victims of the October 7th, 2023 Hamas terror attack.
4: 3 years, we are past all that hell that happened.
5: Whenever I come here, there's already a lot of people that I know. Survivors, bereaved families I already met along the line in those 3 years. It is always emotional.
1: More than 1,200 people were murdered, 210 others taken alive and held hostage in Gaza, the last ones finally freed last year in a U.S. brokered peace deal to end Israel's war against Hamas, which left Gaza badly damaged and thousands of Palestinians dead. There's a hearing next hour in Tennessee, a week after convicted murderer Krista Pike survived a lethal injection.
6: Pike's attorneys seek to examine what went wrong. They're calling for the preservation of evidence from the attempted execution while asking the governor to change Pike's sentence to life in prison without the possibility of parole.
1: Fox's Alicia Cunha. Pike is conscious, able to talk, shackled to a hospital bed with burns and blisters on her arms. 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
1: We mentioned Tennessee's botched execution. The U.S. military will use a different method that's never failed, a firing squad, to put Nadal Hassan to death on December 3rd at Fort Hood in Texas, where Hassan, a former Army major, went on the attack in 2009, murdering 12 soldiers and a civilian, wounding 32 others. War Secretary Pete Hegseth recommended the firing squad be used, and President Trump approved it. Hegseth is about to take a trip out to sea.
10: Hegseth will fly out of San Diego to join sailors aboard the Nimitz-class aircraft carrier. The USS Abraham Lincoln is scheduled to return to San Diego tomorrow following a lengthy deployment to the Middle East. The Pentagon says Hegseth will join the crew for lunch and a workout aboard the ship. The Lincoln is ending what has been the second longest deployment since the Vietnam War, marked by reports of food and supply shortages, poor morale, and even some suicide attempts. At the White House, Jared Halpern, Fox News.
1: President Trump will also take a trip to Texas, continuing to campaign for Republicans ahead of the November elections, as Democrats in the attempt to win control of Congress campaign against the president amid poll numbers that show a lot of voters disapprove of the Trump handling of the economy. Fox's Edward Lawrence is at the White House.
11: The president's going to talk about jobs. He's going to talk about the economy, but also try and help the poll numbers for Ken Paxton. This will be the fourth speech by the president outside the White House in the past 5 days. He has been to Nebraska, Ohio, Maryland, and now Texas today. He's in full messaging mode, selling the job growth directly to the American people.
12: Factories being built all over the country, ships being built, everything is being built. There's never been anything like it.
1: Now, in Texas, Republican Ken Paxton's in a

0: Take a look under your bed. 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
1: At 7.11 and a quarter. Over on the livestock side of things, October live cattle down 10 at 221.12, December down 90 at 223.10, February down 80 at 226.37. October feeder cattle are down a dollar at 339.50. November's down a dollar as well at 337.27. October lean hogs are down 55 at 77.35. December down 90 at 69.47. February down 107 at 70.25. And now taking a look over at the ag weather outlook for the Midwest. Dry weather continues this week, allowing fields to dry out and producers to get back out into the fields for harvest, winter wheat planting, and other field work. Some showers may spread into the region from late Saturday into Monday due to tropical storm Isaias developing in the Gulf, though the coverage and intensity are uncertain. Otherwise, the next chance for significant rain will hold off until about the middle of next week with a system moving through. Closer to home in Fort Dodge, it's currently sunny, lightly breezy, and 60 degrees. Keeping an eye on the ag news, markets, and weather so you don't have to, I'm Helena McNamee, KWMT.
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0: It's time for the 10 o'clock tickle with Jane E. Morgan.
1: We had allergies and things back in the day. I'm sure we just didn't label everything. But you know what? No allergies today. Nada. You know why? Because I drank water out of a hose that was rolled up in my backyard. That sat outside in the grass in the hot sun for months at a time, melting that plastic and oiled up so much it would burn your face and it wouldn't even come out in a steady stream. It'd be firing rusty spigots through that thing in the butt. Like BBs into the back of your throat until it wasn't enough and you just rip the hose off the faucet and wrap your lips around that. Just suck all the asbestos and lead right out of the house. Just go right to the source and I was fine. Why was I fine? Because all day long at school I'm chewing on pencils. I'm sniffing magic markers like they're going out of style. 30 seconds a nostril. Have some fun. Get used to it. Eating paste because it looked like mayonnaise.
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8: Stocks lost ground at the open. Investors are waiting for the Federal Reserve's minutes from its September meeting. Both the S&P 500 and NASDAQ closed at records on Tuesday. SpaceX shares opened down 1.5%. The Financial Times says SpaceX is looking to borrow $40 billion from banks and management firms to purchase chips from NVIDIA. Intel shares up 1%. Elon Musk has said that Intel will have a role in the Terafab AI chip project and has played down any potential involvement by Taiwan Semiconductor. Constellation Brands shares up more than 2.5%. The parent company of Modelo Especial and Corona Beer reported upbeat earnings. It's also buying the Spiked Aid pre-mixed cocktail brand. That's your Fox Business Report. I'm Jenny Coselda. Invested in you.
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1: From 1959, George Jones, White Lightning, True Country 540 KWMT. You know, I started my day here with Porter Wagoner and Dolly Parton, and it reminded me of something Reba McEntire had said. She said that Dolly Parton had called her at the end of July, and Reba was never able to get back to her, never able to get back in touch with her. Reba said, "I thought I'll never know why she called me, but I guess I'll find out one day." Yeah, I guess you will, Reba, but let's hope it's not real soon, huh? Stay with me for Dave and Sugar on the way after this on KWMT.
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3: Iowa Senate candidates Ashley Hinson shows up every day to fight for Iowa. Josh Turek, he doesn't. That's why sheriffs across Iowa are endorsing Hinson. She's focused on keeping Iowa families safe by supporting rural law enforcement, deporting illegal immigrants, and stopping deadly drugs from reaching our communities. 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
4: 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That's Josh Turek, part-time legislator, full-time liberal. 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Fight on Iowa is responsible for the content of this ad.
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0: Colin Ray on True Country 540 KWMT. He's still out on the road these days, touring around the country and sounding just as great as he always did. Colin Ray. Stay with me, Brooks and Dunn, coming up right after this on KWMT.
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I loved this movie almost as much as I love this song from the movie Urban Cowboy 1980. 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

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I'm Janie Morgan with you until 2 o'clock this afternoon. Coming up, Fox News, sports with Joe Jaden, and weather and a market update with Helena McNamee. Right now, it's

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1: In defense of the Western spirit, Elisa Brady, Fox News. Secretary of State Marco Rubio giving a speech in Athens on democracy and threats facing the West.
2: Over time, we in the West came to feel ashamed of the very things that made us exceptional. We felt embarrassed that our achievements set us apart from the rest of the world. Our prosperity somehow became a source of guilt. We no longer believed we deserved and had earned our greatness.
1: Also warning about transferring decisions to global bureaucracies and calling this an inflection point for civilization. President Trump heads to Texas, where the state attorney general Ken Paxton is in a tight Senate race. And Axios reports he's describing the conflict with Iran and gas and diesel prices as a drag on his campaign.
3: That leaked audio of Paxton criticizing President Trump's policies again makes him the only Republican in recent memory to say something negative about President Trump and not immediately get counterpunched by the president. That is a significant thing, and it goes to show how critical Texas is to the folks here.
1: Fox's Peter Ducey at the White House. In the latest Fox polling, Democrat James Tallarico has a two-point edge over Paxton. Forecasters warning the Gulf Coast to prepare for tropical storm Isaias, which has formed off eastern Mexico, expected to strengthen into the first Atlantic hurricane this season tomorrow before a possible landfall between Mississippi and the Florida Panhandle late Friday or early Saturday. A solemn day of remembrance in Israel, 3 years since the October 7th Hamas attacks that killed more than 1,200 with others taken hostage to Gaza. Natalie Samandaji survived the massacre at the Nova Music Festival.
4: I owe it to all those who no longer have a voice, who can't tell their story, who can't share the truth about what happened on that day. I owe it to them to be their voice.
1: She says she also has compassion for innocent lives lost on the other side. 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
1: An assurance from Russia that there's no risk of a plague epidemic after a lab worker's death.
8: Russia's health watchdog says it's winding down precautionary measures because there's no risk of a widespread outbreak of deadly disease. It follows international concern over the death of a 28-year-old working at a plague institute in Siberia. We're told none of the 200 people quarantined in the aftermath has shown symptoms of illness. U.S. officials have called on the Russians to share more of what they know, and President Trump offered American help if needed. The World Health Organization says it too needs further information to understand what happened. Jonathan Savage, Fox News.
1: So far, the WHO has been calling the risk to the general public very low. Days after a 12-year-old girl was shot and killed in Baltimore, an arrest.
9: Last Saturday, 12-year-old Chloe Ishway was killed at Leon Day Park. She was a bystander when two men opened fire on each other after arguing about a parking spot. Four other people were injured. Hours before a candlelight vigil for Chloe on Tuesday, detectives announced an arrest. 23-year-old Tyree Reynolds was taken into custody. He's facing charges including murder and attempted murder. He does have a prior record. The Baltimore Sun reports he was convicted in 2021 of assault and use of a firearm during commission of a felony and sentenced to 5 years. Police say they're still searching for the other man who opened fire and was seen arguing with Reynolds. Jessica Rosenthal, Fox News.
1: In a Tennessee courtroom, a hearing getting getting underway a week after convicted killer Krista Pike survived a lethal injection attempt. Her attorneys are asking for her death sentence to be changed to life in prison. A sell-off on Wall Street right now. The Dow is down 395 points. The S&P also in the red. The NASDAQ down 138. For the S&P and the NASDAQ, it's a retreat from record highs. And Lisa Brady, Fox News.
10: I'm Joe Jaden with the Connoisseur Media Sports Update. Fort Dodge Volleyball ruined senior night at Des Moines Lincoln last night with a 3-1 victory. Dodgers win 22-25, 25-18, 25-14, 25-20. The Dodgers have now won three in a row. They improved to 5-14. St. Edmund Volleyball splits two matches in a quadrangular at Hampton-Dumont-Cal last night. The Gales defeat Hampton-Dumont-Cal 2-1. Gales win 25-12, 21-25, 15-9. And then St. Edmund falls to Webster City in two sets. The Lynx win 25-23, 25-20. The Gales now 8-13 on the year. Fort Dodge girls swim team competes in a triangular at Des Moines Hoover. The Dodgers lose to Des Moines Roosevelt 94-76, and then the Dodgers defeat Ottumwa 111-54. South Central Calhoun Cross Country hosts the Brian Knapp Invitational yesterday at Lake City Country Club. The Titan girls get 7th overall. The boys end up getting 9th. Declan Spencer finished 5th. Iowa Central Men's Golf completes action at the Battle for the Mississippi at Coal Valley, Illinois. The Tritons finished 3rd at plus 30. They were 10 strokes off the pace. Tejan Trentelman finished 7th at plus 4. He was 7 strokes off the pace. The St. Edmund football team is 2-4 on the season. They've dropped 3 games in a row after falling last Thursday night at GTRA 66-12. The Gales return to action on Friday when they visit 0-5 Harris Lake Park. On Sports Talk on Sunny 99.7 last Saturday, Gales coach Matt Dillon was asked about his team's mindset after dropping 3 games in a row.

0: 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And I'm Joe Jaden with the Connoisseur Media Sports Update.
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4: It's time to take a look at those markets again. Over on the Chicago Board of Trade, December corn is down 5 at 503. March down 4.5 at 517 and 3 quarters. May down 4.25 at 524 and 3 quarters. November soybeans down 5.5 at 1297 and a half. January down 5 at 1314 and a quarter. March down 4.75 at 1324. December wheat down 17 at 687 and a quarter. May down 15.25 at 708 and a quarter. On the mercantile, October live cattle up 20 at 221.42, December down 60 at 223.50, February down 90 at 226.27. October feeder cattle down 152 at 338.97, November down 152 at 336.77. October lean hogs down 80 at 77.15, December down 120 at 69.20, and February down 140 at 69.92. Now taking a look at the ag weather outlook for the Midwest. Dry weather continues this week, allowing fields to dry out and producers to get back out into the field for harvest, winter wheat planting, and other field work. Some showers may spread into the region from late Saturday into Monday due to Tropical Storm Isaias developing in the Gulf, though the coverage and intensity are uncertain. Otherwise, the next chance for significant rain will hold off until about the middle of next week, with the system moving through. Closer to home in Fort Dodge, it's currently sunny, lightly breezy, and 67 degrees. Keeping an eye on the ag news, markets, and weather so you don't have to, I'm Helena McNamee.
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Faith Hill on True Country 540 KWMT. Toby Keith actually recorded this song with Sting. Sting wrote it and originally released it himself. Their duet went top five on the country chart in 1997, even earned them a Grammy nomination.

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0: It's time for the good news, because everybody needs a little good news in their day. And here's yours. 3 years ago, a group of firefighters in Florida rushed to an accident involving a critically injured three-year-old girl named Lila, who had been run over by a truck. She survived, and today those firefighters are still showing up for her birthday, celebrating her milestones, and watching the little girl they helped save grow up. They say they've become family, and they even have a nickname for her, Baby Girl. That is your good news on a Wednesday. True Country 540 KWMT. Stick around for Eddie Arnold.
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0: Well, this would be extremely awkward if you were the cop. True Country 540 KWMT. Did you hear about this? A cop in California was chasing a rat after it set off a burglar alarm. The rat got away, but the cop got stuck in the sticky traps. There's even pictures of a cop standing there. There's like five sticky traps on the floor, and his feet are on two of them. So he's, poor guy. And of course, it went viral. But yeah, the rat got away. The cop got caught on sticky traps. Stay with me for Alabama right after this on True Country 540 KWMT.
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0: That went all the way to number three on the country chart back in 1946. True Country 540 KWMT. That was Bob Wills and Roly Poly. Stick around. Coming back with Tanya Tucker.
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from 1974. That was Conway Twitty. True Country 540 KWMT. I'm Janie Morgan with you on this Wednesday afternoon till about 2 o'clock. Daylikers in then. Coming up, Fox News, followed by the KWMT Power Lunch. 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
1: A failed execution leads to a court date in Tennessee. I'm Lisa Brady, Fox News. Attorneys for convicted killer Krista Pike are asking a judge to order state corrections officials to preserve evidence.
2: A week after she survived two rounds of lethal injection, Pike's lawyers say she is awake and speaking at a hospital. But they say her arms have burns and blisters and she faces a long recovery while handcuffed and shackled to her hospital bed.
1: Fox's Jonathan Sary. They're also urging the Tennessee governor to commute her death sentence to life in prison. The U.S. State Department and the World Health Organization want more information from Russia about the recent death of a worker in a lab that studies deadly pathogens, including the plague. The worker reportedly got sick with pneumonia, and Russian officials have not revealed any specific pathogen found after testing.
3: We would like more information to understand which laboratory tests were conducted, which pathogens were evaluated, and if this individual didn't die from plague, then how did she die?
1: The WHO Acting Director of Epidemic and Pandemic Management, Dr. Maria Van Kerkhove, Russia's health watchdog, is offering assurances there's no risk of a widespread outbreak of deadly disease, no one in quarantine showing any symptoms of illness, and they're winding down their precautionary measures. Secretary of State Marco Rubio says civilization is at an inflection point.
4: The history of Greece shows us an image of ourselves. It shows us that ours is the inheritance of great heroes. And that we should be proud, that we should be intensely proud of where we come from.
1: Calling for a renewal of the Western spirit during a speech in Athens. President Trump continues his midterm blitz, traveling to Texas, mainly to rally support for State Attorney General Ken Paxton, who's in a tight Senate race and has been critical of some Trump policies recently. He's trailing Democrat James Tallarico by 2 points in the latest Fox News polling. 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
1: Investigators in Florida are still trying to determine how a deadly multi-vehicle crash involving a school bus happened earlier this week.
8: A woman driving a Chevy Malibu in Polk County, Florida, and who crossed the double yellow line before crashing into a school bus and causing a deadly chain reaction wreck is not yet charged with crime, says Sheriff Grady Judd.
9: She was not using the cell phone at that moment in time. And quite frankly, she has been totally cooperative with us. Blood draws, statements, everything.
8: But the crash took the life of both a 10th grade girl on the bus and the driver of a third vehicle. At least 36 others on the bus were left injured when the bus overturned. In Miami, Evan Brown, Fox News.
1: The president of Bulgaria says Russia's war against Ukraine has led to a significant deterioration of the security environment in the Black Sea region. Bulgaria's Security Council having an emergency meeting following drone attacks on ships off their coast. Two commercial vessels hit by drones yesterday, the first attack on shipping in the NATO members' exclusive economic zone in the Black Sea. Possible fallout from a big bank's effort to increase minority home ownership.
10: The Wall Street Journal says Wells Fargo's Charlie Scharf was sent a letter saying investigators will be examining whether the policies violated fair lending laws by favoring black or other minority homeowners. Wells Fargo made a commitment in 2017 of $60 billion in loans to help add at least Germany's 250,000 black homeowners by 2027. In 2022, the bank expanded the program to help refinance minority-owned homes. HUD Secretary Scott Turner says he plans a full investigation into Wells Fargo's statements and similar initiatives by other banks.
1: Fox's Ginny Cosola. I'm Lisa Brady. This is Fox News.
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14: It's time to take a look at those markets again. Over on the Chicago Board of Trade, December corn is down 7 at 5.01. March down 6 1/4 at 5.16. May down 5 3/4 at 5.23 1/4. November soybeans down 9 1/4 at 12.93 3/4. January down 8 1/2 at 13.10 3/4. March down 8 1/2 at 13.20 1/4. December wheat down 19 at 6.85 1/4. May down 17 at 7.06 1/2. Over on that mercantile, October live cattle are up 37 at 221.60. December down 52 at 223.57. February down 95 at 226.22. October feeder cattle down 232 at 338.17. November down 227 at 336. November lean hogs down 92 at 70.

0: and some of the other issues at hand. But now as we approach USDA's crop report on Friday, funds are taking some of those profits, saying we're not sure we want to extend this until we see USDA's numbers. Getting some early harvest results in this week now as the fields dry out that are looking fairly impressive as well. That may also be playing into it. But I think the big part of it is money flow, as we've seen energy prices pull back as well as we speak at this hour, just kind of exiting these commodity markets right now.
1: It almost just feels like a commodity-wide and even the outside markets here seeing a lot of pullback today and some of that money flow. Stocks are down, gold is down, the dollar is back higher above that 102 mark, of course, and so maybe that in itself is some added pressure across the rest of the market trade here today.
0: Yeah, and I think also looking at Treasury yields, 10-year Treasury's hitting 5.36% this morning. That's the highest that they have been now in really going back almost 20 years. So that also raises concerns for the economy and demand for commodities, probably a macro money flow issue this morning.
1: On the livestock side, let's talk there, kind of the same, some pressure in cattle and hog futures. I know cattle feeders especially had a really strong close on Tuesday, but midweek here again, it just seems like some of the same sentiment in the protein complex.
0: Yeah, the easy one there is the hog market, where we continue to slip lower and lower on the cash hog index. And the product market continues to be soft, raising concerns. And so the board is going lower based on what the cash is doing. We look at the cattle market, though. We've had some strength there late this week because of some strength in the product market, particularly the choice cutout showing some strength. But after a couple days of gains, we're starting to see a pullback there in that market, particularly due to the unwillingness to make new gains above recent chart resistance. Really looking at that 224 area on the charts for the December contract has been a tough get to get over that and sustain a move.
1: Once again, Arlen Suderman with StoneX here on the American Ag Network.
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5: I'm Helena McNamee, and it's time for your Connoisseur Media Ag Update. On Tuesday, while in Prairie City, Iowa, U.S. Secretary of Agriculture Brooke Rollins announced that the USDA is investing $180 million in a seed sovereignty initiative aimed to strengthen U.S. agricultural security.
6: We are launching our seed sovereignty initiative, a landmark $180 million investment from the USDA to protect the genetic resources underpinning our food system, while also paving the way for new breakthroughs that are vital for our food security.
5: Secretary Rollins said that this investment will allow the U.S. to start a process that she says should have started long ago.
6: Over the years, the U.S. has significantly invested in international seed collections in foreign countries while failing to invest in our robust seed collection right here at home, which consists of about 600,000 little seeds in little jars that now we will begin to germplasm collection and sequence, and important to continue to keep up.
5: Craig Floss, the CEO of the Iowa Corn Growers Association, said that at a time where we have seen research dollars decrease, this announcement is huge news for our farmers.
7: Iowa corn farmers have invested a tremendous amount in trying to help establish the corn genome effort going all the way back to the mid-2000s. This actually takes it to another level. So what I'm really looking forward to is our ability to understand what is locked inside all of those seeds that we have in the seed bank. And what I heard Secretary Rollins and Undersecretary Hutchins say is that we're going to figure that out, which unlocks the potential for even more opportunity for farmers to take advantage of special traits.
5: After concluding her announcement in Prairie City, Secretary Rollins and Representative Zach Nunn went to Des Moines to tour the Animal Rescue League of Iowa before holding a joint press conference.

0: Conference regarding companion animal welfare. The visit underscored the USDA's recently launched Animal Protection Bureau, designed to track down unlicensed breeders and stop illegal dog importation routes. Representative Nunn highlighted an amendment that he secured in the House-passed Farm Bill to strengthen the USDA's enforcement powers under the Animal Welfare Act against abusive commercial breeding facilities. According to the Animal Rescue League of Iowa, Iowa remains one of the top states with the most puppy mills in America. Also announced yesterday, Governor Kim Reynolds signed a proclamation in line with an executive order issued by President Donald Trump to temporarily suspend state penalties for vehicles using dyed diesel to transport certain agricultural products on public roads. The proclamation is effective immediately and continues through February 2, 2027, while the executive order signed by President Trump expires on December 31st, 2026. In other news, a group representing Iowa farmers is among those suing the USDA after significant rule changes to the Rural Energy for America program. They claim new eligibility requirements illegally cut solar projects from the program, and the agency left people on the hook for tens of thousands of dollars by applying those changes retroactively. Chad Hughes is an attorney with the Environmental Law and Policy Center, which represents the Iowa Farmers Union and other groups in the lawsuit. Hughes says many of the applicants received the go-ahead from the agency and started adding solar to their operations. However, now they are being denied the funding to set those costs. He says that the USDA must honor their promises made to farmers and rural business owners. Hughes says basic rules of fairness are baked into federal law, and the USDA undermined the intent of Congress. Congress created REAP decades ago to help farmers and small businesses in rural communities invest in renewable energy through USDA grants and loan guarantees. In other news, despite milder temperatures and clearer skies, many fields remain unsuitable for field work. Brian Droletti, a farm management specialist with the Iowa State University Extension and Outreach, highlights the importance of identifying waterlogged areas now and how to properly prepare before the next rainy season.
1: In thinking and finding all your wet spots this year, one of the biggest investments that we can name and one of the biggest returns we can find on investment for our farm ground is adding some tiling, right? And finding those wet spots, putting the tile in so that we can have an efficient time in the spring to be able to more efficiently get in and get things planted. And then like this year in the fall, when we do have an abnormal wet year, we can take that tile that we've put in. Hopefully we'll then drain that ground a little bit quicker so that we can get into the field and do a timely harvest as well. So taking the time to find those wet spots and assessing, you know, does it need tiling or an additional tile line in different spots this year, finding those spots are very important.
0: Droletti even had some advice for those who rent the land that they farm.
1: If you're renting ground from a landowner, or if you're a landowner, don't be surprised if a tenant comes to you and says, hey, we've got some wet spots, maybe we need to address those in the future. And there's a lot of different options that individuals can do is looking at how to pay for tiling, whether it's landowner, producer, and some of those different tax benefits. So
0: he also said that the Iowa State University Extension has resources for those wanting to learn more about the economic benefits of tiling, as well as how to bring this conversation up when you are a renter.
1: There is a sheet on Ag Decision Maker about tiling and the economics of tiling, as well as information about if I'm renting ground and maybe writing up a contract of if I'm going to pay for some tiling as the producer, what that might look like for the landowner.
0: Again, that was Ryan Droletti, a farm management specialist with the Iowa State University Extension and Outreach. And with this Connoisseur Media Ag Update, I'm Helena McNamee.
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6: Recently, a federal district court in South Carolina granted a preliminary injunction ordering the Farm Service Agency to put a farmer back on the ballot for a county FSA election. What makes this case interesting is how the farmer got excluded. FSA relied in part on an adverse determination involving the MASC program. That's the Marketing Assistance for Specialty Crops program. FSA also relied on the farmer's prior candidacy for the U.S. Senate. The court concluded that the agency's stated rationales did not have a sufficient connection to the governing regulations and FSA guidance. In fact, the government acknowledged that it could not identify a provision expressly making a MASC program violation a disqualification from county committee candidacy. The court found the farmer likely to succeed under the Administrative Procedure Act and ordered FSA to ensure his name appeared on the ballot. So an adverse FSA program determination may have consequences beyond the program itself. But the agency still has to identify a lawful regulatory basis for those consequences. That makes the case a useful one when it comes to administrative law, FSA appeals, and the limits of agency decision-making. This has been the Agricultural Law and Tax Report. I'm Roger McOwen.
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1: I'm Jerry Willis, and this is the Fox Business Report.
2: The minutes from the September Federal Reserve meeting are released today. The report is expected to reveal a broader debate that resulted in the Fed raising interest rates by 0.25%. Stocks are under pressure after records yesterday for the NASDAQ and S&P. Crude oil prices have moved higher. Yields on U.S. Treasuries are also higher today. Microsoft is unveiling a new laptop today powered by NVIDIA's new chips. It's designed to handle tasks including writing code with AI agents without cloud computing and done right at your home or business. The Mortgage Bankers Association says its 30-year fixed average jumped to 4.9% in the week ending October 2nd. Applications for both loans to buy and refinance a home declined. That's your Fox Business Report. I'm Ginny Cosola. Invested in you.
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5: 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The U.S. economy was still primarily agriculturally based in the early 19th century. Westward expansion continues, including the Louisiana Purchase, plus the building of canals, the introduction of steamboats, opening new areas for agriculture. Still, most farming was designed to produce food for the family and maybe service small local markets. But in times of rapid economic growth, a farmer could still improve the land for far more than he paid for it, and then move further west and repeat the process. And while land was cheap and fertile, the process of clearing it, building farmsteads, wasn't. I'm Mark Oppold.
6: 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I'm your host, Jesse Allen. Coming up for the next several episodes, we're going to hear conversations that Susan Littlefield had last week at World Dairy Expo in Madison, Wisconsin. First up, she has a conversation with Dr. Joel Franks from Zoetis.
7: Welcome back once again here to the World Dairy Expo. I'm Susan Littlefield. Dr. Joel Franks joins us now with Zoetis. We're going to talk milk quality and really protecting that quality and production that that girl is bringing into you as she comes into your parlor or your barn. So let's talk about, first of all, what we need to do. I mean, obviously, she gets sick, we see a drop in milk production.
8: Exactly.
7: So what should we be doing to prevent that fluctuation because of illness?
8: You hit it on the head with that one word, prevent. Now, the scenario you paint, we have her sick, but really, we need to. How could we have prevented this to begin with? Because when we have that clinical mastitis, when we have that subclinical mastitis, we've kind of lost the game. Now, not totally, but to set a bar, what we lost, if that cow gets a clinical mastitis in the first 60 days, the rest of her lactational curve is hit by 1,000 pounds. She produces 1,000 pounds less. And many people think, oh, yeah, I lost milk on her.

0: that clinical in the first 60 days because I had to take her out of the tank and had to treat her, and she dropped a little bit, but she came back. No, that lactational curve is hit for 1,000 pounds. That being said, same scenario, you got this cow come in with a subclinical mastitis. So she walks in, udder looks good, she's eating, looking fine. Milk even looks good, but until you test, you find that her cell count is over 200,000. That scenario is 1,600 pounds for the lactation. So your word prevent is how can we do that? And it goes back, I'm coining somebody's wise words, but her next lactation starts when we dry her off.
1: So then what should we be doing? Because, you know, that first 60 days, she's under stress anyway. She's had a calf. She may have swelling in her udder from that,
0: exactly,
1: that first lactation of that season. What can we be doing?
0: And I'm going to keep backpedaling to
1: absolutely
0: that day we dry her off.
1: Okay.
0: And that is clean, hygienic treatment of those quarters and using a sealant to protect that from the environmental insults that might be there. You know, we try to decrease that risk by managing the environmental area well, all the way, and proper nutrition, ventilation, heat abatement through that time period, but we still need to use that product to clean up any slow brewing infections to demise that subclinical scenario when she freshens, and that sealant to prevent any new infections that might happen over that time frame while she's dry. And when we do those two things with a vaccination program, that will, if she does in fact get a clinical, it will depress the severity of that and allow her to move on, as you said, at the most vulnerable time of immune suppression going through that post-fresh time frame. You start to do those things and you set a lot of things up in her favor, which is the dairyman's favor.
1: Well, and even when she's coming into the parlor, the proper udder washing, the proper, you know, post-dip. I mean, I had forgotten, go back to my college education there, but for 30 minutes afterwards, that teat is still open and inviting bacteria to climb in.
0: You are spot on. And so, again, prevent those new infections from happening. Have fresh feed laid out for when those cows come back from their milking session so that they would rather stand and eat while the sphincter closes on that teat end. And now she lays down, her teat end is closed, and we've mitigated risk on a mastitis case happening next week.
1: What about testing? How often should we be testing? Because, you know, you might suddenly see a little bit of clearness happening, thinking, oh, crap, here we go.
0: Testing as far
1: testing
0: as...
1: testing the milk to see where that somatic cell count is, if you have questions and concerns.
0: Yeah, no, personally, I like to see data. I like to see proof in how we are managing our herd. And a monthly somatic cell test really, when the data is used, can really give you good direction on how to manage better. Or hopefully, hey, we're doing a pretty good job. Let's continue the course, the investments we're making as we move through our facility.
1: Dr. Franks, I'm curious, and I don't mean to interrupt you, but I'm just sitting here thinking about this. How much genetics weighs into this? If you've got a mama cow and then her daughters subsequently down the line all get mastitis at roughly 90 days, is that a possibility?
0: You keep hitting some good chat buttons. You must do this for a living.
1: I do.
0: But genetics is huge. And we've seen, haven't we seen that in the Holstein breed as we've seen the components go up? That's genetics. And understanding cow comfort and nutrition has played, amplified or allowed genetics to play. Likewise, you know, if you're familiar with Clarify Plus and the dairy wellness indexes within that test, it gives us some understanding of her resiliency to disease. Mastitis is one of those that's tucked in that index that gives us an idea, how is this cow going to handle that in the future? And as importantly, her progeny.
1: Stress factors, this time of year, I mean, obviously it's raining here at World Dairy Expo today. We're into October. It means cooler days, even cooler nights. That fluctuation of temperatures, what concerns or things should we be working on for health and comfort when the weather isn't as ideal?
0: You know, it's all about having a program, but being flexible to flex when you need to. And I'm going to jump back into our hot summer when sprinklers

0: we needed a heat abatement, and we're running sprinklers. Well, that helps her, but at the same time, we have another risk now as we have more water, manure buildup in the walkways. Now she's splattering a little more, and we get that potential increase in clinical risk of mastitis. So it's fluxing. Okay, we have sprinklers on. We know our udders are coming in a little more dirty today because the sprinkler's on. We need to be more diligent in that hygiene, cleaning, pre-milking. And you've already talked about post-dipping. We need to be diligent on that coverage. 80% of that teat getting covered with a good quality post-dip.
1: Like it or not, everything we do comes right back to what our subject is, and that's milk quality and
0: yes.
1: production.
0: Yep. That's where we're at, and that's a good place to be.
1: Absolutely. Where do we go for more details?
0: You can contact your area Zoetis representative, sales rep, with Zoetis, and go from there.
1: Well, thanks for coming by to join me today.
0: This is a great talk. Thanks.
1: I appreciate it. Dr. Joel Franks joining us here at World Dairy Expo. I'm Susan Littlefield reporting.
2: 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With that, we are out of time on this episode of American Ag Today. Thanks so much for joining us. I'm your host, Jesse Allen. Have a great rest of your day. Soybean crushers having trouble getting enough soybeans. You're listening to the American Ag Network. I'm Jesse Allen with News of Agriculture. Well, soybean crushers have big concerns over a lack of available soybeans. Weather-related harvest delays in parts of rural America are adding to those concerns. Heather Ramsey, grain marketing advisor with the ARC Group, talked about the concerns.
3: So I do know that we had quite a few crushers when you look at Nebraska, Iowa, South Dakota, even as far down into some of that northeastern Kansas, northwestern Missouri area that had gone no bid on meal, which is a good sign that either everything they have produced has already been sold or they're not producing enough to have a bid to sell more, which probably means they're having a hard time either running at full capacity or getting enough input product, so soybeans themselves, and to run at full capacity, which definitely what had been confirmed.
2: Processors have been paying sharply higher prices for inputs in recent weeks.
3: We saw from an input standpoint, so from the purchasing of those raw soybeans themselves, we saw premiums get as high. I mean, what I had visually seen popping up for bids on my screen, I did see some as high as $1.05 to $1.15 over premium. Now, just 2 to 3 weeks ahead of that, an early ship premium was zero. You know, so we saw minimally a full dollar push to try and buy beans. I have a very good friend who owns and operates a feed mill, a soybean processing facility himself, just a small one even, and what he is paying to find any sort of dry beans, purchasing them from another elevator facility, he just can't believe what he's paying.
2: Well, more in a minute on the American Ag Network. You've been making bold moves all season. Now's the time to see it all pay off. 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
2: 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Continuing our story, Heather Ramsey with the ARC Group says the concern is real for processors, especially in the Western Corn Belt.
3: The concern about finding dry beans is real. At this point in time, I think premiums want to be able to back off at those soybean processors. That just has not been the case just yet. I do think as soon as they can, they will, obviously. But in my neck of the woods, you know, I'm here in central Nebraska region, and I still feel like a bulk of soybean fields will probably not have a combine in them till at least Monday at the earliest. I think there's going to be some people who go out and try to push it potentially. I don't know that that gets a whole lot of action Monday into Tuesday. I mean, there are places all across the country that's received between 4 and 5 and 6 and 7 inches. It's just insanity.
2: Now, Ramsey added, this seems like uncharted waters for the industry. That's probably the most unique harvest situation for soybeans she has dealt with in almost 20 years, but she doesn't expect the high premiums to last, saying we probably have another week or so as harvest continues to roll along in the Western Corn Belt. Again, Heather Ramsey with the ARC Group. 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I'm Jesse Allen reporting.
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10: Of the two Iowa Senate candidates, Ashley Hinson shows up every day to fight for Iowa. Josh Turek, he doesn't. That's why sheriffs across Iowa are endorsing Hinson. She's focused on keeping Iowa families safe by supporting rural law enforcement, deporting illegal immigrants, and stopping deadly drugs from reaching our communities. From expanding mental health care for veterans to taking on health insurance companies to lower costs, it's Ashley Hinson that always shows up for Iowa.
11: But not Josh Turek. Turek missed more than half of his votes. When he did bother to show up, Turek supported welfare benefits for illegal immigrants and amnesty for criminal illegals. He voted with a radical left for taxpayer-funded sex change surgery and still supports biological men in girls' bathrooms. That's Josh Turek. Part-time legislator, full-time liberal. 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Not authorized by any candidate or candidate's committee. FightOnIowa.com. Fight on Iowa is responsible for the content of this ad.

0: strong dollar and harvest pressure continues to add to the market trade this afternoon. You're listening to the American Ag Network, and good afternoon. I'm Susan Littlefield. Weekly ethanol production rose in the week that ended Friday. EIA said this morning output averaged 1.053 million barrels per day, and that is up from the 1.007 million just the prior week. Midwest weather conditions are generally favorable. Dry weather prevailing this week and for much of the next 2 weeks. That's going to allow the Western Corn Belt to dry out, and rapid harvest progress will hit the region once again. There also should be some rains to slow some field work from hurricane remnants this weekend in the lower Midwest and the Eastern Corn Belt. Well, livestock futures have been lower across the board today. As no good news from wholesale pork or cash hog markets this morning. A live cattle and feeder cattle futures showed no follow through to the upside after the price surge happened on Tuesday. This is the American Ag Network.
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0: December corn's down 6 3/4, 501 1/4. March 516 1/4, down 6. Jan beans 13 10 1/2, down 8 3/4. March 13 20 1/2, down 8 1/4. Soybean meal for December, 362.80, up 8. Oil December, 67.69, down 2.22. Chicago wheat December, 685 1/4, down 19. Kansas City December, 737 1/2, down 18 3/4. And Minneapolis December, 706 1/4, down 13. Live cattle October, 221.37, up 15. December, 223.30, down 80. October feeders, 337.90, down 260. November, 335.60, down 265. We're looking at the October lean hog, 76.92, down 1. December, 68.82, down 155. Class 3 milk, October 15.09, up 4. November 15.84, up 15. 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

That is Waylon from 1974, this time, True Country, 540 KWMT. Good afternoon, I'm Janie Morgan in my last hour with you. Dale Eicher is in at 2. Coming up, Fox News and a market update with Helena McNamee. Right now, it's Crystal Gale.

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1: A possible mass casualty attack is stopped. On Lisa Brady, Fox News. The FBI says a teenager was planning to target the Mall of America in Minnesota this month, but was arrested after buying an assault rifle from an undercover FBI employee posing as a member of ISIS.
2: The complaint charges Sheikh Dune Abdullahi Mohammed with acquiring an AK-47 assault rifle and 200 rounds of ammunition in order to commit a federal crime of terrorism, including attempting to provide material support to a designated foreign terrorist organization.
1: U.S. Attorney Daniel Rosen says the 18-year-old suspect had been under investigation for nearly 2 years, trading messages with a confidential informant. The complaint says in their text messages, the suspect repeatedly affirmed his intent to kill non-Muslims. The suspect is American, born in the U.S., and refers to Somalia as his parents' homeland. Just getting word, a judge in Tennessee is ordering the state to preserve evidence from the botched execution of Krista Pike, the convicted murderer who survived two lethal injections last week. The judge's order, after hearing on a request from Pike's attorneys, they say her prognosis is still not fully clear. She is awake and talking, but just getting word, they're also saying she can't swallow or eat or move her arms and has pneumonia. President Trump says he expects Russia to share a lot of information after the death of a lab worker that's raised fear of pneumonic plague.
3: If you listen to them, it's under control. You know, people have said that before about other things, so we hope it is.
1: The president also saying he does not think the plague in Russia is a bioweapon. The worker was in a lab that studies deadly pathogens. Russia says there's no risk of an epidemic. The World Health Organization and the U.S. State Department pressing for more information. 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
1: A plan for immigration agents to use shock gloves remains under scrutiny.
2: ICE signed a nearly $17 million contract to use gloves that can shock people. They say this will negate the need to use lethal force in certain circumstances. But an Army study on the effectiveness of the gloves conducted at Fort Leavenworth shows the shocks are very powerful, concluding that large men acting as unruly inmates were left with fatigue, soreness, and excessive apprehension at the thought of being shocked again. Critics warn these may not be safe. The manufacturer, Kentucky-based Compliant Technologies, says they're not to be used on pregnant women, children, or the disabled. Democratic Senator Catherine Cortez Masto of Nevada says ICE has not responded to a letter she sent more than a month ago asking them to abandon plans to use the gloves or better explain how they'll be used. Jessica Rosenthal, Fox News.
1: The National Hurricane Center says Tropical Storm Isaias is gathering strength hours after forming this morning off eastern Mexico on a possible path to hit the U.S. Gulf Coast by Saturday. Forecasters say it could become a hurricane, the first of the Atlantic season, tomorrow. Right now, about 520 miles south-southwest of the mouth of the Mississippi River. A college football player's career is on hold as he fights for his life off the field.
3: Missouri freshman offensive tackle Johnny DJ Jones needs a heart transplant. Tigers coach Eli Drinkwitz says Jones is hospitalized at the Mayo Clinic in Jacksonville, Florida. Missouri's medical staff initially detected an issue with Jones' heart over the summer. Jones later got a second opinion from the Mayo Clinic. That's where doctors detected a much more serious heart problem. Drinkwitz is urging Mizzou fans to pray for Jones.
1: Fox's Frank Lanza. On Wall Street, a sell-off continues. The Dow still down more than 300 points. The NASDAQ down 96. The S&P also down 16 points. I'm Lisa Brady, Fox News.
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5: It's time to take a look at those markets again. Over on the Chicago Board of Trade, December corn is down 6 3/4 at 5.01 1/4. March down 6 at 5.16 1/4. May down 5.5 at 5.23 1/2. November soybeans down 9 at 12.94. January down 8.5 at 13.11. March down 7 3/4 at 13.21. December wheat down 17.5 at 6.86 3/4. May down 15 1/4 at 7.08 1/4. Over on the livestock side of things, October live cattle up 27 at 221.50. December down 65 at 223.45. February down 102 at 226.15. October feeder cattle down 270 at 337.80. November down 272 at 335.47. October lean hogs down 97 at 76.95. December down 135 at 69.02. And February down 167 at 69.65. Now over on the ag weather outlook for the Midwest, dry weather continues this week, allowing for fields to dry out and for producers to get back out into the fields for anything from harvest to winter wheat planting or other field work. Some showers may spread into the region from late Saturday into Monday due to a tropical storm that is developing in the Gulf, though the coverage and intensity are uncertain. Otherwise, the next chance for some significant rain could hold off until the middle of next week with the system that will be moving through. Closer to home in Fort Dodge, it is currently sunny, lightly breezy, and 75 degrees. Keeping an eye on the ag news, markets, and weather so you don't have to, I'm Helena McNamee, KWMT.
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That one gave the Judds their fifth number one country hit in 1985. Have Mercy, True Country, 540 KWMT. Now here's Patti Loveless trying to get an idea sparked in her partner's mind about what she really wants to do. She's practically drawing him a picture here. It's the kind of mood I'm in.

0: as I left. In 30 minutes, I was out of state.
1: 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I want to talk about Betty Lou. Betty Lou is the Stay Wild Rescue's furry friend of the week. She's 5 to 7 years old. She's a Lab Weimaraner mix, and boy, is she pretty. What a gorgeous dog. She came to Stay Wild as a stray. Betty Lou has tons of energy, so an active home would be best for her. She also has a very high prey drive, so you can't have any small animals in the house. No gerbils, no hamsters, no guinea pigs, because they would all just be tasty little snacks for Betty Lou. So let's not do that. See a picture of Betty Lou or fill out an app today over on the Stay Wild Facebook page. Keeping you informed, we're True Country 540 KWMT with music from Ronnie McDowell coming up next.
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0: Willie Nelson on True Country 540 KWMT. He had COVID back in 2022, and he says he wanted to die. But he said his wife kept him alive and told him, hey, if you die, I'm going to kill you. So Willie stayed alive. Thank goodness. National Cash Grains and a Market Update with Helena McNamee next. 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
10: Friends, this is T-Texas Tyler with a strange story about a soldier boy and a deck of cards. During the North African campaign, a bunch of soldier boys had been on a long hike and they arrived in a little town called Casino. The next morning being Sunday, several of the boys went to church. A sergeant commanded the boys in church, and after the chaplain had read the prayer, the text was taken up next. Those of the boys who had a prayer book took them out. But this one boy had only a deck of cards, and so he spread them out. The sergeant saw the cards and said, "Soldier, put away those cards." After the services was over, the soldier was taken prisoner and brought before the provost marshal. The marshal said, "Sergeant, why have you brought this man here?" "For playing cards in church."

0: Sir, and what have you to say for yourself, son? Much, sir, replied the soldier. The marshal said, I hope so, for if not, I shall punish you more than any man was ever punished. The soldier said, sir, I've been on the march for about 6 days. I had neither Bible nor prayer book, but I hope to satisfy you, sir, with the purity of my intentions. With that, the boy started his story. You see, sir, when I look at the ace, it reminds me that there is but one God. And the deuce reminds me that the Bible is divided into two parts, the Old and the New Testament. And when I see the tray, I think of the Father, the Son, and the Holy Ghost. And when I see the four, I think of the four evangelists who preached the gospel. There was Matthew, Mark, Luke, and John. And when I see the five, it reminds me of the five wise virgins who trimmed their lamps. There were 10 of them. 5 were wise and were saved. 5 were foolish and were shut out. And when I see the 6, it reminds me that in 6 days God made this great heaven and earth. When I see the 7, it reminds me that on the 7th day God rested from his great work. And when I see the 8, I think of the 8 righteous persons God saved when he destroyed this earth. There was Noah, his wife, their 3 sons and their wives. And when I see the 9, I think of the lepers our Savior cleansed. And 9 out of the 10 didn't even thank him. When I see the 10, I think of the 10 commandments God handed down to Moses on a table of stone. When I see the king, it reminds me there is but one king of heaven, God Almighty. And when I see the queen, I think of the blessed Virgin Mary, who is queen of heaven, and the jack or knave is the devil. When I count the number of spots on a deck of cards, I find 365, the number of days in a year. There's 52 cards, the number of weeks in a year. There's 4 suits, the number of weeks in a month. There's 12 picture cards, the number of months in a year. There's 13 tricks, the number of weeks in a quarter. So you see, sir, my pack of cards serves me as a Bible, almanac, and prayer book. And friends, this story is true. I know because I was that soldier.
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0: How do I get there? Deanna Carter on True Country 540 KWMT. And that's going to wrap up this Wednesday for me, Janie Morgan. Dale Eicher is in at the top of the hour. I'll be back tomorrow morning on Thursday at 10. You have a fantastic rest of your day. Ciao, babies.
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1: A suspected terror plot disrupted. I'm Lisa Brady, Fox News. An 18-year-old U.S. citizen accused of planning a mass casualty attack on the Mall of America later this month. The FBI says Sheikh Dune Mohammed was arrested yesterday after buying an assault rifle and ammunition from an undercover FBI employee. The criminal complaint says he wanted to fight for ISIS in Somalia, where his parents are from, but told a confidential informant this summer he could not afford to travel overseas.
2: Eventually, he allegedly made a plan to carry out a mass terror attack at the Mall of America. And according to court documents, he was planning to carry out that attack on October 24th during a Hmong arts celebration at the mall, and said he intended to kill, quote, Chinese, Vietnamese, and other non-Muslims attending that event.
1: Fox's Garrett Tenney in Minneapolis. The FBI says Mahmoud had been radicalized and was under investigation for nearly 2 years. Nearly 6 days after surviving her scheduled execution in Tennessee, attorneys for convicted killer Krista Pike say she's angry and confused now that she's regained consciousness.
3: On Monday night, it was our understanding that Krista was brain dead and that life support would be removed the next day. But on Tuesday, to the shock of everyone, including me, including her team, and including the medical team, Krista woke up and began talking.

0: Attorney Randy Spivey says Pike has a long road to recovery after an emergency hearing today, a judge ordering all evidence from the failed lethal injections to be preserved. President Trump says he expects Russia to share more information about a possible case of the plague that Russia says is under control.
1: We hope it is very sophisticated, very smart, and they're saying it's very much under control.
0: A lab worker in Russia reportedly died from pneumonia, but a specific pathogen source has not been confirmed. 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
0: The man accused of murdering a college student in Chicago makes his latest court appearance.
5: Venezuelan national Jose Medina appearing for a status hearing in court here in Cook County, where attorneys say they're still waiting on additional discovery in the case, including gunshot residue and DNA lab results. Prosecutors are also seeking Medina's fingerprints. The defense still wants to review medical examiner photographs. The illegal immigrant, who was released into the U.S. in 2023, also had an outstanding warrant here in Chicago. When prosecutors say he opened fire on a group of people, killing Loyola University student 18-year-old Sheridan Gorman in March. Jeff Manasso, Fox News.
0: Lawyers are telling Cornell University that frat members with no link to the Jane Doe sex assault allegation are being threatened.
6: A letter obtained by Fox News details threats of violence and death made against alumni members of the Chi Phi fraternity. The Ford O'Brien Landy law firm contends the former students all graduated prior to the date Jane Doe said the alleged sex assault happened. Among the threats are messages saying, "I will find you," and another claiming their addresses, quote, "will be posted on social media soon." The firm calls this a case of misidentification and is requesting that, among other actions, the school clarifies no members of a current group chat are linked to the incident and confirms to their clients that the school knows they are not connected to it.
0: Fox's Grinnell Scott. Iran-backed Houthi rebels in Yemen are claiming new attacks on airports and military facilities in neighboring Saudi Arabia. And now Saudi officials are confirming that three people were killed in attacks on two airports. An hour to the close on Wall Street, the Dow down 332 points. The S&P and the NASDAQ also in the red, even as U.S. oil prices slip back under $89 a barrel. I'm Lisa Brady, Fox News.
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7: It's time to take a look at the closing markets for Wednesday, October 7th. After a strong Tuesday session that saw double-digit gains across the major U.S. row crop markets, technical sellers were active again on Wednesday, rejecting strong closes on Tuesday at key resistant points for corn, soybeans, and wheat. Wheat led in the daily

0: The average time a resume spends on an HR manager's desk is 7 seconds, and most of them are tossed aside. Now imagine if one of those resumes belonged to Yasmin, who was
1: living in a shelter, juggling 3 jobs. I had to be resilient. That's something that you can't teach.
0: We rely so much on a resume, yet it could never tell the full story of someone who
2: had to be independent and take initiative, and that's how I handle every project I get.
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3: In a quarter at 517, May down 4 3/4 at 524 1/4. November soybeans down 5 1/2 at 1297 1/2. January down 4 3/4 at 1314 1/2. March down 4 3/4 at 1324. December wheat down 17 3/4 at 686 1/2. May down 15 3/4 at 707 3/4. And over on the livestock side of things, the livestock complex was back to trading lower on Wednesday as traders were once again longing for fundamental support to guide the contract's direction. No cash cattle trade has developed yet, and it's most likely that trade will be delayed for at least another day or two. Over on that mercantile, October live cattle closed up 37 at 221.60. However, December was down 32 at 223.77, and February down 62 at 226.55. October feeder cattle down 235 at 338.15. November down 247 at 335.80. October lean hogs down a dollar at 76.92. December down 127 at 69.10, and February down 140 at 69.92. Again, this was a look at the closing markets for Wednesday, October 7th. As always, keeping an eye on the ag news, markets, and weather so you don't have to. I'm Helena McNamee, KWMT.
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5: AM 540 KWMT, weatherology forecast. Ample sunshine expected this afternoon, with daytime highs approaching 76. Northwesterly winds 5 to 10 miles per hour. 50 tonight, mainly clear. A blend of clouds and sun tomorrow, highs level off around 71. Decreasing clouds Friday into Saturday, upper 70s. Friday, low 80s, Saturday. From the Weatherology Weather Center, I'm staff meteorologist Laura Lockwood. Right now, 77.
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0: Now for one, Dale in with the music, Tour Country 540 KWMT. There's Reba McEntire. Somebody should leave. All right, let's check out my playlist here. Coming up this hour, I've got a classic for you from Jimmy Dean, also one from Don Gibson, straight ahead.
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10: 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Fight on Iowa is responsible for the content of this ad.
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12: Big John. 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
13: Every morning at the mine, you could see him arrive. He stood 6'6" and weighed 245, kind of broad at the shoulder and narrow at the hip. And he

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He didn't say much, he kind of quiet and shy. And if you spoke at all, you just said hi to Big John. Somebody said he came from New Orleans, where he got in a fight over a Cajun queen and a crashing blow from a huge right hand sent a Louisiana fella to the promised land, Big John.

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John, Jimmy Dean, Classic Country on your radio. 540 KWMT, Dale Briggan on Don Gibson. Adding this song to a whole list of hits from Don back in the day.

0: Don Gibson, Woman, Sensuous Woman. 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Checking my birthday list today. Born on this day, 1962, Birmingham, Alabama, Dale Watson. Dale, very popular, kind of makes his home down there in Texas these days, and playing music all around. Born on this date, 1949, Queens, New York, Karen Kane. He teamed up with Jamie O'Hara as the O'Kanes, had some hits on the radio, and both successful songwriters. Born on this date, 1870, that's right, Smart Station, Tennessee, Uncle Dave Macon. He was known as the Dixie Dewdrop. He was an old-time banjo player, singer, songwriter, comedian, and I believe he's the first star of the Grand Ole Opry back in the 1920s. True Country KWMT, now this.
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9: Here's the AM540 KWMT weatherology forecast. Ample sunshine expected this afternoon, with daytime highs approaching 76. Northwesterly winds 5 to 10 miles per hour. 50 tonight, mainly clear. A blend of clouds and sun tomorrow, highs level off around 71. Decreasing clouds Friday into Saturday, upper 70s. Friday, low 80s. Saturday. From the Weatherology Weather Center, I'm staff meteorologist Laura Lockwood. Right now, 77.
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True Country KWMT, one more birthday for you. Not on my country music calendar exactly, but my wife Caroline's birthday today, 10-7, October 7. Happy birthday to Caroline. She's put up with me for a good many years. Here's the music, back to music, Black Hawk Band.

0: That says it pretty well. Black Hawk Band, True Country, KWMT. 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Sign up. They'll draw that winner tomorrow. And if you're the winner, they're going to be bringing lunch to your place tomorrow, the Feed the Farmer crew. Not just lunch, but a great country dinner prepared by Tiny's on the Green in Denison. And it will be a prime rib dinner. How about that? Thanks to the Crawford County Cattlemen, they are providing the prime rib. 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And we want to say thanks to Schultz Seeds of Charter Oak, featuring quality Hogemeyer hybrids and service that doesn't punch out. Thanks, as always, to the Feed the Farmer, from the Feed the Farmer crew here, to the Sparky's One Stops all across Western Iowa, including those full-service truck stops. Again, the counties are, this week, active farmers, or you can nominate an active farmer. All right, listeners can do that. Sac, Ida, Crawford, and Audubon.
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1: The president heads back to Texas. I'm Lisa Brady, Fox News. His second trip in a week to a state with a tight Senate race between State Attorney General Ken Paxton and Democrat James Tallarico.
2: And for the third time in a couple days, more Paxton leaked audio via Axios. Quote, asked by one attendee what issues are dragging on his campaign, Paxton responded, it's not tariffs, it's the war. It's gas prices. It's diesel.
1: Fox's Peter Ducey at the White House. President Trump telling reporters,
3: I think he'll be a great senator. Ken Paxton was a great. He was considered the best, or certainly one of the few best, but the best attorney general of the whole country.
1: Also saying that Iran is wiped out, and when the conflict ends, oil prices will come tumbling down. President Trump says he spoke with Israel's prime minister, marking 3 years since the October 7th attacks.
4: That was a horrible day, a horrible tragedy, a horrible day. The other side is paying a very big price for what they did on October 7th, believe me.
1: The New York City mayor calls the attacks horrific war crimes, while also again accusing Israel of genocide against Palestinians in a posted statement. A suspected terror plot hits a wall in Minnesota.
5: The FBI and U.S. Attorney's Office announcing an arrest and charges of an accused terrorist suspect, a Somali-American, who they say planned to kill dozens of innocent people at the Mall of America in the Twin Cities later this month.
6: The complaint charges Sheikh Dun Abdullahi Mohammed with acquiring an AK-47 assault rifle and 200 rounds of ammunition in order to commit a federal crime of terrorism.
5: Mohammed also accused of attempting to provide material support to the terror group ISIS.
1: Fox's Jeff Manasso. The criminal complaint says Mohammed wanted to target non-Muslims, telling a confidential informant he wanted to fight for ISIS in Somalia, but couldn't afford to travel overseas. A retreat on Wall Street, the Dow down 341. 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
1: In the cradle of Western civilization, Secretary of State Marco Rubio calls for a return to classical values.
11: With the historic Acropolis as a backdrop, Marco Rubio urged nations to heed the values of ancient Greece as they look to the future.
12: Fierce individuality and relentless ambition. Daring exploration and invention.
11: The Secretary of State says these are the qualities that drove Western dominance and will bring Europe out of its long slumber.
12: The course we take will determine whether the West maintains its place at the head of the world or resigns itself to a future of atrophy.
11: In Athens, Secretary Rubio announced the United States and Greece will work together to combat security threats.
1: Fox's Jonathan Savage. Just getting reports, a woman whose eviction sparked nationwide protests in Spain has died. No independent confirmation yet. The 87-year-old had been hospitalized since being carried out on a stretcher from the apartment where she had lived for 7 decades. There have been mass protests calling for changes to help renters, but Parliament failed to pass emergency measures on the country's housing crisis, leading Spain's prime minister to call for early elections. A new report finds Americans have been paying more and more for water.
13: Drinking water bills have risen an average of 62% over the past decade. That's according to a new report from Food and Water Watch. The Washington-based organization compared 2025 drinking water bills at the nation's 500 largest water systems. The cost of tap is outpacing salaries. Water bills grew 19% faster than medium household incomes. The report partly blames aging infrastructure for the increase. Some of the hardest hit states include Louisiana, Maryland, New Hampshire, and West Virginia. Tom Graham, Fox News.
1: We're recapping stocks, the Dow dropping 341 points. The S&P and the NASDAQ also in the red, retreating from record highs. I'm Lisa Brady, Fox News.
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18: Time to take a look at the closing markets for Wednesday, October 7th. After a strong Tuesday session that saw double-digit gains across the major U.S. row crop markets, technical sellers were active again on Wednesday, rejecting strong closes on Tuesday at key resistant points for corn, soybeans, and wheat. Wheat led in the daily move lower, pressured by a resurgence in ceasefire optimism in the Black Sea, though all attempts thus far have been dead ends. Producer hedging may also be playing a role in price pressure this week, with Tuesday's bounce perhaps being viewed as a selling opportunity, as harvest is surely ramping up through a week of mostly dry weather, with perhaps more trouble on the horizon as Tropical Storm Isaias is expected to bring another round of unneeded rainfall to the U.S. grain belt in the 6 to 10 day window. Energy markets were again mixed as traders await follow-up details to the ongoing back and forth of ceasefire proposals in the Middle East. Last week's U.S. domestic crude production set a new record at 13.98 million barrels per day, but stocks dropped regardless to just 707 million barrels per day, the lowest since the early 1980s. Over on the Chicago Board of Trade, December corn closed down 6 at 502, March down 5 1/4 at 517, May down 4 3/4 at 524 1/4. November soybeans down 5 1/2 at 1297 1/2, January down 4 3/4 at 1314 1/2, March down 4 3/4 at 1324. December wheat down 17 3/4 at 686 1/2, May down 15 3/4 at 707 3/4. And over on the livestock side of things, the livestock complex was back to trading lower on Wednesday as traders were once again longing for fundamental support to guide the contract's direction. No cash cattle trade has developed yet, and it's most likely that trade will be delayed for at least another day or two. Over on that market,

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Tricia Yearwood, Tim Dale back with the music to Country KWMT. Going back for one from Sonny James, recorded live.

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Tim McGraw, Tim Dale, your true country station, KWMT. Right before that, we heard from a couple of country legends, Merle Haggard and George Jones. Here's the Diamond Reel Band.

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One more Good Eats thing I want to tell you about here. Coming up this weekend, it is on Sunday, the Badger Lions Club having their annual pancake feed fundraiser. That's going to be going on Sunday morning, 8 till noon, at the Badger Fire Station, serving all-you-can-eat pancakes and all the goodies, all the fixings.

0: Brett Stiegel might say. 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
16: Here's the AM 540 KWMT weatherology forecast. Ample sunshine expected this afternoon, with daytime highs approaching 79. Northwesterly winds 5 to 10 miles per hour. Lows level off around 50 tonight, mainly clear skies. A mix of clouds and sun tomorrow. High temperatures reach up to 72. Temperatures well above average Friday and Saturday, with highs in the upper 70s to the low 80s. From the Weatherology Weather Center, I'm Staff Meteorologist Lula Lockwood. Currently 79.

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0: Gotta wait for the drummer there. Don't rock the jukebox, Alan Jackson. Right before that, we heard from the Restless Heart Band, Dale's Afternoon Show on 540 KWMT, your Feed the Farmer station.
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always believe that when you feel something, especially something good for someone, you shouldn't keep it from them. You should let them know. But I also believe that if you think it's love, there's really no need to bring it up if you know there's no chance for it to grow. But it seems like I'm always coming up with contradictions. Because now I find that what I believe and what I feel are two very different things. And those feelings that I've kept all to myself want to come out now, even though they've changed. So you see, I guess I was right in one way that I never told you this. And I don't really know why I'm telling you now, but I just kind of like you to know that there could have been a you and me. I might have changed my life for you, and you might have changed for me.

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Call it whatever, but I wanted you to know that I like you very much and you're the kind of person I could love. You're honest, sincere,

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And somehow, it doesn't seem wrong to tell you that. 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

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I brought along my Billboard chart book today. Let's go back to the year 2000. George Strait had the number one selling album on the Billboard country charts, his self-titled album, George Strait. Had several tunes in there that were singles. Let's go back to the 90s, Garth Brooks. If you guess Garth Brooks, you're right. Garth had the number one selling country album, his third album, Rope in the Wind. Deal with the afternoon show, your two country station, KWMT, Larry, Steve, and Rudy, the Gatlin Brothers.

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1: Wanted to fight for ISIS. I'm Lisa Brady, Fox News. That's what a criminal complaint says about an 18-year-old suspect accused of plotting a terror attack on the Mall of America in Minnesota.
2: The messages this defendant allegedly sent to others were chilling.
1: FBI Minneapolis Special Agent in Charge Christopher Dotson.
2: They document the idolization of ideologically motivated violence, a callous disregard for the sanctity of human life, a blind hatred of people of other faiths, and a cold commitment to carrying out his vision of violence in our community.
1: Sheikh Doon Muhammad is a U.S. citizen whose parents are from Somalia. The FBI says he was arrested yesterday when the FBI says an undercover employee posing as a member of ISIS sold him an assault rifle and ammunition. Just getting word, former Venezuelan leader Nicolas Maduro and his wife are expected to face additional charges tomorrow. Fox News confirming this is related to allegations of torturing Americans. The two have been held on multiple charges, including drug trafficking and money laundering, after being captured in a U.S. military raid in January. Attorneys for convicted killer Krista Pike say she was angry and confused in the hours after regaining consciousness following a failed attempt to execute her in Tennessee last week, an emergency court hearing held earlier today.
3: A judge granted a request from Krista Pike's legal team asking that the state preserve all evidence of that botched execution that occurred last week. This includes syringes, medication, trash, anything in that execution chamber that would assist with the investigation into what went wrong.
1: Fox's Jonathan Sari. The Democratic Party is now suing the Trump administration over taxpayer-funded TV ads promoting the Trump agenda, arguing they violate a propaganda law. The White House has defended them as not campaign ads. 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
1: Forecasters say a new tropical storm off eastern Mexico is strengthening quickly and will take aim at the U.S. Gulf Coast.
8: Tropical storm Isaias is now expected to reach hurricane strength before reaching the northern Gulf Coast by Friday night. A hurricane watch is now posted from Bay St. Louis, Mississippi to Indian Pass, Florida. Gulf Coast residents are already stocking up. Justin Stringfellow manages an Ace Hardware store in Mobile.
9: We've sold a few chainsaws. We have sold some propane. People are going to be getting ready for their generators. Some people are going to need things to grill with outside, especially if they lose power on their stoves.
8: Isaias could be the year's first Atlantic hurricane to hit the U.S. mainland. Hawaii had its first direct impact this year since 1871. In Miami, Eben Brown, Fox News.
1: Isaias could tie or break a more than century-old record as the latest first Atlantic hurricane of the season. There's a crackdown underway at one Arizona university with all frat activities suspended and misconduct investigations underway.
10: The dean of students at the University of Arizona in Tucson revealing fraternities are suspended from hosting, attending, or participating in any organizational activities. This as the school investigates nearly half of its 21 interfraternity chapters being accused of violations including related to assault, drugs, alcohol, and hazing.
11: The Greek life has become kind of dangerous and unruly, not really aligning with the morals of the U of A.
10: Students at the university speaking with Fox 10 Phoenix.
12: It gives men and women who are in Greek life bad names.

0: reputations.
1: The dean says the suspension will remain until chapter advisors attend one of three meetings with leadership.
2: Fox's Kristen Goodwin. This is separate from the reopened investigation of rape allegations at Cornell University. A down day on Wall Street, the Dow dropping 341 points, S&P down 17, NASDAQ down 61. And Lisa Brady, this is Fox News.
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3: Take a look at the closing markets for Wednesday, October 7th. After a strong Tuesday session that saw double-digit gains across the major U.S. row crop markets, technical sellers were active again on Wednesday, rejecting strong closes on Tuesday at key resistant points for corn, soybeans, and wheat. Wheat led in the daily move lower, pressured by a resurgence in ceasefire optimism in the Black Sea, though all attempts thus far have been dead ends. Producer hedging may also be playing a role in price pressure this week, with Tuesday's bounce perhaps being viewed as a selling opportunity, as harvest is surely ramping up through a week of mostly dry weather, with perhaps more trouble on the horizon as Tropical Storm Isaias is expected to bring another round of unneeded rainfall to the U.S. grain belt in the 6 to 10 day window. Energy markets were again mixed as traders await follow-up details to the ongoing back and forth of ceasefire proposals in the Middle East. Last week's U.S. domestic crude production set a new record at 13.98 million barrels per day, but stocks dropped regardless to just 707 million barrels per day, the lowest since the early 1980s. Over on the Chicago Board of Trade, December corn closed down 6 at 502, March down 5 and a quarter at 517, May down 4 and 3 quarters at 524 and a quarter. November soybeans down 5 and a half at 1297 and a half, January down 4 and 3 quarters at 1314 and a half, March down 4 and 3 quarters at 1324. December wheat down 17 and 3 quarters at 686 and a half, May down 15 and 3 quarters at 707 and 3 quarters. And over on the livestock side of things, the livestock complex was back to trading lower on Wednesday as traders were once again longing for fundamental support to guide the contract's direction. No cash cattle trade has developed yet, and it's most likely that trade will be delayed for at least another day or two. Over on that mercantile, October live cattle closed up 37 at 221.60. However, December was down 32 at 223.77, and February down 62 at 226.55. October feeder cattle down 235 at 338.15. November down 247 at 335.80. October lean hogs down a dollar at 76.92. December down 127 at 69.10, and February down 140 at 69.92. Again, this was a look at the closing markets for Wednesday, October 7th. As always, keeping an eye on the ag news, markets, and weather so you don't have to. I'm Helena McNamee, KWMT.
5: Here's the AM 540 KWMT weatherology forecast. Lows around 50 tonight under mainly clear skies. Northwest winds around 5 miles per hour. Highs level off around 72. Tomorrow, a mix of clouds and sun. Chance for storms tomorrow night. Lows around 56. Mainly cloudy skies expected. Temps well above average Friday and Saturday with highs in the upper 70s to the low 80s. From the Weatherology Weather Center, I'm staff meteorologist Laura Lockwood. Right now, 79.
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0: Here's Buck, the Kansas City song. Yeah, I'll play that for all the Chiefs fans. All right. True Country, KWMT. Let's do one more here from my Billboard chart book while I have it handy. Let's go back to the 80s this time of the year. October, the number one album was Janie Fricke. Janie Fricke's album, Black and White. That was her only album. She had several albums, but that was her only one to be a number one bestseller on the Billboard charts. True Country, KWMT, your Feed the Farmer station.
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1: 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Corey Ryder of Ankeny had just finished mowing his lawn when he stopped to refill his gas tank at Tim's Amoco in Ankeny. When he pulled up to the pump, the price caught his eye.
2: When I was filling up, the price of the premium gas there was $4.44 a gallon. 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

What do you say to that? George. George Strait, True Country, KWMT. Right before that, Dolly Parton, Kenny Rogers, Real Love. Here's the Little Texas Band.

0: 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If you're the winner, they draw your name as the winner tomorrow. They'll be bringing lunch to your place this Friday, the Feed the Farmer crew. Not just lunch, but a great prime rib dinner. That's right, prepared by Tiny's on the Green and Denison, Crawford County Cattlemen. 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
11: Here's the AM 540 KWMT weatherology forecast. Lows around 50 tonight under mainly clear skies. Northwest winds around 5 miles per hour. Highs level off around 72. Tomorrow, a mix of clouds and sun. Chance for storms tomorrow night. Lows around 56. Mainly cloudy skies expected. Temps well above average Friday and Saturday, with highs in the upper 70s to the low 80s. From the Weatherology Weather Center, I'm staff meteorologist Laura Lockwood. Right now, 79.
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0: Oh, there's one for you from Brooks and Dunn. My Maria. Brooks and Dunn, 30 years they've been doing this, and they're still going. Go for it, guys. Deal with the afternoon show, True Country, KWMT. We're proud to be a member of the NAFB, the National Association of Farm Broadcasters.
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10: Of the two Iowa Senate candidates, Ashley Hinson shows up every day to fight for Iowa. Josh Turek, he doesn't. That's why sheriffs across Iowa are endorsing Hinson. 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From expanding mental health care for veterans to taking on health insurance companies to lower costs, it's Ashley Hinson that always shows up for Iowa.
11: But not Josh Turek. 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When he did bother to show up, Turek supported welfare benefits for illegal immigrants and amnesty for criminal illegals. 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That's Josh Turek. Part-time legislator, full-time liberal. 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Not authorized by any candidate or candidates committee. 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Fight on Iowa is responsible for the content of this ad.
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legendary Little Jimmy Dickens at Hillbilly Fever. 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
2: A mass shooting plot is stopped. I'm Lisa LaSera, Fox News. A Minnesota man charged in connection with a plan to shoot up the Mall of America.
3: Sheikhtoon Muhammad charged with knowingly receiving a firearm and ammunition in order to commit terrorism. The 18-year-old of Richfield, Minnesota, is accused of telling an FBI informant he planned to carry out a mass casualty shooting attack later this month at Mall of America in the name of ISIS. Federal officials citing a string of messages he sent detailing the plot, arresting him Tuesday during an arranged meeting to buy an assault rifle. Minnesota Governor Tim Walz taking to X to say in part he is grateful for the swift and professional action to keep Minnesotans safe. Reps for Mall of America echoing this, saying the safety and security of everyone who visits and works there has always been our highest priority.
2: Fox's Kristen Goodwin. A federal appeals panel in New York heard arguments today as they consider whether legal claims against Saudi Arabia for the 9/11 attacks can proceed. Hundreds of victims, relatives, and survivors, along with insurance companies and businesses, claim employees of the Saudi government directly and knowingly assisted the hijackers and others and fueled al-Qaeda's development into a terrorist organization by funding charities that supported them. Lawyers for the Saudis claim they partnered with the U.S. against al-Qaeda. President Trump calling on Russia to share more information about a suspected case of pneumonic plague that killed a lab worker in Siberia.
4: If you listen to them, it's under control. You know, people have said that before about other things, so we hope it is.
2: The president said yesterday he has a call set up with Russian President Vladimir Putin to discuss the situation. The president now en route to Texas, where he's set to hold a rally in San Antonio in support of Senate candidate Ken Paxton, who's locked in a tight race against James Tallarico. On Wall Street, stocks pulled back from the record highs as yields swung on the bond market. The Dow lost 341, the Nasdaq off 61. 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
2: A stop in Greece, Secretary of State Marco Rubio calls for a return to classical values.
9: With the historic Acropolis as a backdrop, Marco Rubio urged nations to heed the values of ancient Greece as they look to the future.
10: Fierce individuality and relentless ambition, daring exploration and invention.
9: The Secretary of State says these are the qualities that drove Western dominance and will bring Europe out of its long slumber.
10: The course we take will determine whether the West maintains its place at the head.

0: Of the world, or resigns itself to a future of atrophy.
1: In Athens, Secretary Rubio announced the United States and Greece will work together to combat security threats. Jonathan Savage, Fox News.
2: Wells Fargo facing a federal investigation over its policies aimed at increasing home ownership among black Americans.
3: The Wall Street Journal says Wells Fargo's Charlie Scharf was sent a letter saying investigators will be examining whether the policies violated fair lending laws by favoring black or other minority homeowners. Wells Fargo made a commitment in 2017 of $60 billion in loans to help add at least 250,000 black homeowners by 2027. In 2022, the bank expanded the program to help refinance minority-owned homes. HUD Secretary Scott Turner says he plans a full investigation into Wells Fargo's statements and similar initiatives by other banks. Janico Solda, Fox News.
2: Tropical storm Isaias has formed in the warm waters off eastern Mexico. Forecasters say it's expected to strengthen into the first hurricane of the Atlantic season by tomorrow morning before hitting the U.S. Gulf Coast later in the week. The storm surge threat extends from Louisiana to Florida. The rapidly strengthening storm is on track to tie or break a 121-year-old record as the latest arriving first hurricane of the Atlantic season. I'm Lee Silicera. This is Fox News.
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4: Look at the closing markets for Wednesday, October 7th. After a strong Tuesday session that saw double-digit gains across the major U.S. row crop markets, technical sellers were active again on Wednesday, rejecting strong closes on Tuesday at key resistant points for corn, soybeans, and wheat. Wheat led in the daily move lower, pressured by a resurgence in ceasefire optimism in the Black Sea, though all attempts thus far have been dead ends. Producer hedging may also be playing a role in price pressure this week, with Tuesday's bounce perhaps being viewed as a selling opportunity, as harvest is surely ramping up through a week of mostly dry weather, with perhaps more trouble on the horizon as Tropical Storm Isaias is expected to bring another round of unneeded rainfall to the U.S. grain belt in the 6 to 10 day window. Energy markets were again mixed as traders await follow-up details to the ongoing back and forth of ceasefire proposals in the Middle East. Last week's U.S. domestic crude production set a new record at 13.98 million barrels per day, but stocks dropped regardless to just 707 million barrels per day, the lowest since the early 1980s. Over on the Chicago Board of Trade, December corn closed down 6 at 502, March down 5 1/4 at 517, May down 4 3/4 at 524 1/4. November soybeans down 5 1/2 at 1297 1/2, January down 4 3/4 at 1314 1/2, March down 4 3/4 at 1324. December wheat down 17 3/4 at 686 1/2, May down 15 3/4 at 707 3/4. And over on the livestock side of things, the livestock complex was back to trading lower on Wednesday as traders were once again longing for fundamental support to guide the contract's direction. No cash cattle trade has developed yet, and it's most likely that trade will be delayed for at least another day or two. Over on that mercantile, October live cattle closed up 37 at 221.60. However, December was down 32 at 223.77, and February down 62 at 226.55. October feeder cattle down 235 at 338.15. November down 247 at 335.80. October lean hogs down a dollar at 76.92. December down 127 at 69.10, and February down 140 at 69.92. Again, this was a look at the closing markets for Wednesday, October 7th. As always, keeping an eye on the ag news. Mark

T. Dale with the music on the Driving Home Show. Want to say hi to everybody out there on the road and everybody working in the field. Willie and Ray, Willie Nelson, Ray Charles, True Country KWMT. Here's the Boy Howdy Band.

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9: I'm Elizabeth McDonald, and this is the Fox Business Report.
10: Stocks finishing lower, with the NASDAQ and S&P 500 pulling back from record highs as Treasury yields move higher. The minutes from the Fed September policy meeting were released that show that participants supported a 25 basis point rate hike, and most assessed another increase would be likely appropriate by the end of the year. The meeting summary provided no clues as to when policymakers expect to raise benchmark rates, with participants emphasizing decisions at future meetings would depend on incoming data. And shares of Caterpillar leading the Dow's retreat with a near 6% decline, while Deere stock fell nearly 4% after the Federal Trade Commission launched a probe into competition and business practices within the agricultural equipment and tech industries. The Dow down 341 points, the NASDAQ lower by 61, S&P 500 down 17. That's your Fox Business Report. I'm Hillary Barsky, invested in you.
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Getting out the good stuff on the Driving Home Show. I'm Dale Charlie Pride right there, and right before Charlie, Trace Adkins. Here's the Highway 101 Band featuring Paulette Carlson.

0: Do You Love Me? Just Say Yes. True Country KWMT. Want to say happy birthday to my wife, Caroline. Her birthday is today, 10-7. Have a great one, Caroline. Have a great day. And we've been married for 65 years. Don't know how she puts up with me, but it's lasted that long. Checking some other birthdays here on the Drive and Home Show. Born on this date, 1962, Birmingham, Dale Watson, who now makes his home in Texas. They love him down Texas way, and we all do, Dale Watson. Born on this date, 1949, Queens, New York. Karen Kane, one half of the duo, the O'Kanes, along with Jamie O'Hara. And born on this date, 1870, Smart Station, Tennessee, Uncle Dave Macon. He was known as the Dixie Jew Drop. Dixie Jew Drop, that's not easy for me to say. He was an old-time banjo picker, singer, songwriter, comedian, and one of the first big stars of the Grand Ole Opry back in the 1920s.
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8: Here's the AM 540 KWMT weatherology forecast. Lows around 50 tonight under mainly clear skies. Northwest winds around 5 miles per hour. Highs level off around 72. Tomorrow, a mix of clouds and sun. Chance for storms tomorrow night. Lows around 56. Mainly cloudy skies expected. Temps well above average Friday and Saturday with highs in the upper 70s to the low 80s. From the Weatherology Weather Center, I'm staff meteorologist Laura Lockwood. Currently 78.
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0: Well, I loved her first. 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The big rummage and bake sale for missions is coming up at the First United Methodist Church here in Fort Dodge, and that is going on starting tomorrow through Saturday. And they're going to have five rooms in the church basement filled with holiday items, tools, books, furniture, bedding, toys, and much more. 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Again, it is tomorrow, Thursday through Saturday. 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
9: Of the two Iowa Senate candidates, Ashley Hinson shows up every day to fight for Iowa. Josh Turek, he doesn't. 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She's focused on keeping Iowa families safe by supporting rural law enforcement, deporting illegal immigrants, and stopping deadly drugs from reaching our communities. From expanding mental health care for veterans to taking on health insurance companies to lower costs, it's Ashley Hinson that always shows up for Iowa.
10: But not Josh Turek. 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That's Josh Turek. Part-time legislator, full-time liberal, Iowa can't afford. 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Fight on Iowa is responsible for the content of this ad.
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Classic country for you there, Farron Young, 4 in the morning, True Country, KWMT, the Drivin' Home Show. It was one of those big hits from Colin Ray, calling in back in the early 90s.

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1: On the trail. I'm Lisa Lucera, Fox News. President Trump in Texas this hour for another rally in support of Senate candidate Ken Paxton. Before he left, he told reporters,
2: "I think he'll be a great senator. Ken Paxton was a great, he was considered the best, or certainly one of the few best, but the best attorney general of the whole country."
1: The president has been making the rounds of deep red states in the run-up to the midterms. The FBI says it stopped a planned mass shooting at the Mall of America. FBI Special Agent in Charge Christopher Dotson says Sheikh Dune Mohammed is charged with knowingly receiving a firearm and ammunition in order to commit terrorism.
3: Mohammed planned to use the gun he bought in a high-traffic public area in just a few weeks' time in support of a designated foreign terrorist organization.
1: The FBI says the 18-year-old is from Richfield, Minnesota. He's accused of telling an FBI informant he wanted to carry out a mass casualty shooting later this month at the biggest mall in the country in the name of ISIS. Somber remembrances as Israel marks 3 years since the Hamas attack.
4: At 6:29 a.m., Israel formally marked the third anniversary of the October 7th massacre. Israeli President Isaac Herzog in Jerusalem lit a candle to remember the nearly 1,200 victims of this brutal terrorist attack, the deadliest day for Jews since the Holocaust. Smaller ceremonies were held at various kibbutzim across southern Israel, the small neighborhoods that were targeted when thousands of Hamas terrorists crossed the border from Gaza.
1: Fox's Trey Yinks in Tel Aviv. This is the first anniversary since all the hostages living and dead were returned. The Democratic National Committee has sued the Trump administration over recent TV ads that promoted his political message that were paid for by taxpayers. The president said yesterday his super PAC will now pay for a series of new ads. Senate Democratic leader Chuck Schumer says he wants the Federal Elections Commission to investigate whether the first ads violated federal campaign laws. 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
1: Immigration agents may start using shock gloves to handle detainees, but opponents argue they might not be safe.
9: ICE signed a nearly $17 million contract to use gloves that can shock people. They say this will negate the need to use lethal force in certain circumstances. But an Army study on the effectiveness of the gloves conducted at Fort Leavenworth shows the shocks are very powerful, concluding that large men acting as unruly inmates were left with fatigue, soreness, and excessive apprehension at the thought of being shocked again. Critics warn these may not be safe. The manufacturer, Kentucky-based Compliant Technologies, says they're not to be used on pregnant women, children, or the disabled. Democratic Senator Catherine Cortez Masto of Nevada says ICE has not responded to a letter she sent more than a month ago asking them to abandon plans to use the gloves or better explain how they'll be used. Jessica Rosenthal, Fox News.
1: With weeks to go until the midterms, the Federal Communications Commission is considering a request by a conservative group to loosen rules on political robocalls, including those with artificial intelligence generated voices. The Club for Growth says it could help political organizations better communicate with potential voters, including in more languages, and improve polling accuracy by helping groups reach more voters. Consumer advocacy groups warn the proposed change could trigger a surge of unwanted, partisan, and potentially misleading automated calls. Fans bidding an emotional farewell to a legendary soccer player.
10: In a tearful last tango, Lionel Messi playing his final match for Argentina's national team. Fans packing the stadium in Buenos Aires to see the 39-year-old Messi score a goal and set up two more in a 3-0 victory over Benin. Messi ending a 21-year international career with 126 goals in 208 games. That included a World Cup title, and 2 South American championships. He will continue playing for Inter Miami of the MLS.
1: Fox's Frank Lanza. I'm Lisa Lucera. This is Fox News.
11: Here's the AM 540 KWMT weatherology forecast. Lows around 50 tonight under mainly clear skies. Northwest winds around 5 miles per hour. Highs level off around 72. Tomorrow, a mix of clouds and sun. Chance for storms tomorrow night. Lows around 56. Mainly cloudy skies expected. Temps well above average Friday and Saturday with highs in the upper 70s to the low 80s. From the Weatherology Weather Center, I'm staff meteorologist Laura Lockwood. Right now, 75.
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I'm Dale in True Country 540 KWNT. 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Let's go back from our country gold vault. Here's Eddie Arnold.

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3: Stocks finishing lower with the NASDAQ and S&P 500 pulling back from record highs as Treasury yields move higher. The minutes from the Fed September policy meeting were released that show that participants supported a 25 basis point rate hike, and most assessed another increase would be likely appropriate by the end of the year. The meeting summary provided no clues as to when policymakers expect to raise benchmark rates, with participants emphasizing decisions at future meetings would depend on incoming data. And shares of Caterpillar leading the Dow's retreat with a near 6% decline, while Deere stock fell nearly 4% after the Federal Trade Commission launched a probe into competition and business practices within the agricultural equipment and tech industries. The Dow down 341 points, the NASDAQ lower by 61, S&P 500 down 17. That's your Fox Business Report. I'm Hillary Barsky, invested in you.
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I'm not supposed to love you anymore. Let's bring on Aaron Tippin. Ain't nothing wrong with the radio. I hope that's true wherever you are listening in today. Thank you.

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7: Here's the AM 540 KWMT weatherology forecast. Lows around 50 tonight under mainly clear skies. Northwest winds around 5 miles per hour. Highs level off around 72. Tomorrow, a mix of clouds and sun. Chance for storms tomorrow night. Lows around 56. Mainly cloudy skies expected. Temps well above average Friday and Saturday with highs in the upper 70s to the low 80s. From the Weatherology Weather Center, I'm staff meteorologist Laura Lockwood. Right now, 75.
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I think I know what you mean, John. John Anderson, the black sheep of the family. All right. But before that, Brooks and Dunn, that Neon Moon tune. True Country KWMT. I've got a classic for you here from Porter Wagoner and Dolly Parton.

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Down there in Mexico, living on refried dreams, trying to get back across the border. There's Tim McGraw. Tim Dale here. I want to say thanks for being along today on this Wednesday session. Let's get back together again tomorrow. Same time, same station. Get your day going in the morning with Paul Jackson, 6 till 10. In the midday with J.D. Morgan. And I'll be back a little after 2 with the music for you there, right after the news and the market close. Here's Randy Travis. 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

you. Yes, I do. I make believe. Every time that there's a knock on the door,